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13: I'm Kathleen Maloney. Iran fires missiles at Israel today in retaliation for an Israeli attack on Beirut. Fox's Trey Yingst has President Trump's reaction.
14: The president told me it's certainly not going to help negotiations. He went on to say, what I would suggest to Iran, you've shot your missiles, that's enough. Get back to the table and make a deal.
13: The president urging Israel not to strike back at Iran. President Trump plans to attend the basketball playoff game at Madison Square Garden in New York Monday night. Security will be tight.
15: Fans should expect enhanced security measures when entering Madison Square Garden, including TSA-style screening procedures. Guests are strongly encouraged to arrive at least 2 hours before tip-off.
13: Fox's C.B. Cotton says there will also be an increased police presence. 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
18: Mainly clear tonight with lows around 61. Southeasterly winds 8 to 15 miles an hour. Chance of thunderstorms and foggy early tomorrow. Daytime high.

0: highs approaching 89. Mainly cloudy skies expected. Slight chance of thunderstorms tomorrow night, 61. From the River Weather Center, I'm Derek Height. Right now, 83.
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9: Lows level off around 61 tonight under mainly clear skies, southeast winds 8 to 15 miles an hour. High of 89 and foggy early tomorrow, chance of thunderstorms. Lows level off around 61 tomorrow night, slight chance for storms. From the River Weather Center, I'm Derek Height. Right now, it's 82 degrees.
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7: News. I'm Carmen Roberts. Iran unleashes a barrage of missiles against Israel in a sudden escalation of the conflict. Fox's Trey Yingst watched from Tel Aviv and then spoke to President Trump.
8: The president told me it's certainly not going to help negotiation. The president indicated that ultimately he felt things were very close to an agreement. He said Monday, Tuesday, or Wednesday of this coming week, and now this.
7: President Trump says he has a message for Iran. You fired your missiles. Now get back to the table and make a deal. Italy's Coast Guard says a patrol boat recovered the bodies of 10 people after a fishing vessel rescued 48 migrants from a boat from Libya that capsized in Malta. And 24 Broadway shows hope to nab at least one award at the Tonys tonight in New York City. 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
11: Lows level off around 61 tonight under mainly clear skies, southeast winds 8 to 15 miles an hour. High of 89 and foggy early tomorrow, chance of thunderstorms. Lows level off around 61 tomorrow night, slight chance for storms. From the River Weather Center, I'm Derek Height. Right now, 79.
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1: 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It's our 75th Diamond Anniversary Drive. 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
4: Lows level off around 61 tonight, under mainly clear skies, southeast winds 8 to 15 miles an hour. High of 89 and foggy early tomorrow, chance of thunderstorms. Lows level off around 61 tomorrow night, slight chance for storms. From the River Weather Center, I'm Derek Hite. Currently 77.
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5: I'm Kathleen Maloney. Six people stabbed at New York's Penn Station this evening, one seriously hurt. This a day before President Trump attends the basketball playoffs at Madison Square Garden.
6: Fans should expect enhanced security measures when entering Madison Square Garden, including TSA-style screening procedures. Guests are strongly encouraged to arrive at least 2 hours before tip-off.
5: Fox's CB Cotton. Iran fired missiles at Israel today in retaliation for an Israeli attack on Beirut. Fox's Trey Yinks has President Trump's reaction.
7: The president told me it's certainly not going to help negotiations. 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Get back to the table and make a deal.
5: The president also urging Israel not to strike back at Iran. 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
9: Lows level off around 61 tonight under mainly clear skies, southeast winds 8 to 15 miles an hour. High of 89 and foggy early tomorrow, chance of thunderstorms. Lows level off around 61 tomorrow night, slight chance for storms. From the river.

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12: Lows level off around 61 tonight under mainly clear skies, southeast winds 8 to 15 miles an hour. High of 89 and foggy early tomorrow, chance of thunderstorms. Lows level off around 61 tomorrow night, slight chance for storms. From the River Weather Center, I'm Derek Height. Right now, 75.
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9: News. I'm Ted Linder. Iran firing missiles at Israel Sunday in retaliation for an Israeli attack on Beirut. Fox's Trey Yingst with President Trump's reaction.
10: The president told me it's certainly not going to help negotiations. He went on to say, what I would suggest to Iran, you've shot your missiles, that's enough. Get back to the table and make a deal.
9: However, a short while ago, the Israeli Air Force struck military targets belonging to the Iranian regime in western and central Iran. And six people stabbed in New York City at Penn Station on Sunday night, one seriously hurt. This a day before President Trump attends the basketball playoffs at Madison Square Garden upstairs.
11: Fans should expect enhanced security measures when entering Madison Square Garden, including TSA-style screening procedures. Guests are strongly encouraged to arrive at least 2 hours before tip-off.
9: That's Fox's CB Cotton. 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
16: Lows level off around 61 tonight under mainly clear skies, southeast winds 8 to 15 miles an hour. High of 89 and foggy early tomorrow, chance of thunderstorms. Lows level off around 61 tomorrow night, slight chance for storms. From the River Weather Center, I'm Derek Height, currently 73.
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10: Lows level off around 61 tonight under mainly clear skies, southeast winds 8 to 15 miles an hour. High of 89 and foggy early tomorrow, chance of thunderstorms. Lows level off around 61 tomorrow night, slight chance for storms. From the River Weather Center, I'm Derek Height, currently 73.
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12: I'm Sue Guzman. Israel is launching airstrikes into western Iran in response to missile fire Sunday. Fox's Trey Yanks tells us it came after President Trump urged Israel to hold its fire.
13: The president told me it's certainly not going to help negotiations. He went on to say, what I would suggest to Iran, you've shot your missiles, that's enough. Get back to the table and make a deal.
12: Saudi Arabia sounding missile alert sirens Monday morning in an area home to an airbase that hosts U.S. forces. Six people stabbed at New York's Penn Station tonight. One seriously hurt. This is a day before President Trump attends the basketball playoffs at Madison Square Garden.
14: Fans should expect enhanced security measures when entering Madison Square Garden, including TSA-style screening procedures. Guests are strongly encouraged to arrive at least 2 hours before tip-off.
12: And Fox's CB Cotton reporting. 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
15: Level off around 61 tonight under mainly clear skies, southeast winds 8 to 15 miles an hour. High of 89 and foggy early tomorrow, chance of thunderstorms. Lows level off around 61 tomorrow night, slight chance for storms. From the River Weather Center, I'm Derek Hite. Currently, it's 72 degrees.
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5: Low is dipped down to about 61 overnight under mainly clear skies. Winds out of the southeast, 8 to 15 miles an hour. Chance of thunderstorms with fog in spots early Monday. High temperatures reach up to 89. Cloudy skies with a few peaks of sun. From the River Weather Center, I'm Derek Height. Right now, it's 70 degrees.
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1: Lows dip down to about 61 overnight under mainly clear skies. Winds out of the southeast, 8 to 15 miles an hour. Chance of thunderstorms with fog in spots early Monday. High temperatures reach up to 89. Cloudy skies with a few peaks of sun. From the River Weather Center, I'm Derek Height. Right now, it's 70 degrees.
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2: Lows dip down to about 61 overnight under mainly clear skies. Winds out of the southeast, 8 to 15 miles an hour. Chance of thunderstorms with fog in spots early Monday. High temperatures reach up to 89. Cloudy skies with a few peaks of sun. From the River Weather Center, I'm Derek Height. Right now, 69.
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1: Fox News, I'm Sue Gossman. Fighting escalating between Israel and Iran. Israel's military warning the public a second wave of Iranian missiles was targeting the country and urged them to seek shelter. Fox's Trey Yinks tells us that after the first attacks by Iran, President Trump had urged Israel to hold its fire.
2: The president told me it's certainly not going to help negotiations. He went on to say, what I would suggest to Iran, you've shot your missiles, that's enough. Get back to the table and make a deal.
1: Six people stabbed at New York's Penn Station. One seriously hurt. This a day before President Trump attends the basketball playoffs at Madison Square Garden.
3: Fans should expect enhanced security measures when entering Madison Square Garden, including TSA-style screening procedures. Guests are strongly encouraged to arrive at least 2 hours before tip-off.
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4: Dip down to about 61 overnight under mainly clear skies. Winds out of the southeast, 8 to 15 miles an hour. Chance of thunderstorms with fog in spots early Monday. High temperatures reach up to 89. Cloudy skies with a few peaks of sun. From the River Weather Center, I'm Derek Height. Right now, 69.
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6: 61 overnight, under mainly clear skies. Winds out of the southeast, 5 to 10 miles an hour. Chance of thunderstorms again, with fog early Monday, 86. Mainly cloudy skies expected Monday night. Slight chance of thunderstorms, 62. From the River Weather Center, I'm Derek Height. Currently, it's 68 degrees.
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3: Fox News, I'm Ted Lindner. Six people stabbed in New York City at Penn Station Sunday night. One seriously hurt. This a day before President Trump attends the basketball playoffs upstairs at Madison Square Garden.
4: Fans should expect enhanced security measures when entering Madison Square Garden, including TSA-style screening procedures. Guests are strongly encouraged to arrive at least 2 hours before tip-off.
3: Fox's CB Cotton. Iran firing missiles at Israel Sunday in retaliation for an Israeli attack on Beirut. Fox's Trey Yingst with more on President Trump's reaction.
5: The president told me it's certainly not going to help negotiations. He went on to say, what I would suggest to Iran, you've shot your missiles, that's enough. Get back to the table and make a deal.
3: The Israeli Air Force responding by striking military targets belonging to the Iranian regime. And the 79th Annual Tony Awards held at Radio City, New York City, Schmigadoon wins for Best Musical. 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
6: 61 overnight, under mainly clear skies. Winds out of the southeast, 5 to 10 miles an hour. Chance of thunderstorms again, with fog early Monday, 86. Mainly cloudy skies expected Monday night. Slight chance of thunderstorms, 62. From the River Weather Center, I'm Derek Height. Currently, it's 68 degrees.
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6: 61 overnight, under mainly clear skies.
7: Winds out of the southeast, 5 to 10 miles an hour.
6: Chance of thunderstorms again, with fog early Monday, 86. Mainly cloudy skies expected Monday night. Slight chance of thunderstorms, 62. From the River Weather Center, I'm Derek Height. Right now, it's 67 degrees.
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5: News. I'm Sue Guzman. Israel and Iran trading fire early Monday in retaliatory strikes, raising concern about a widening Middle Eastern conflict. This announcement notifying people on board an airplane as they landed in Israel.
6: Missiles are coming here. We need to get off this airplane.
5: Six people injured in a stabbing at New York's Penn Station Sunday. This coming a day before President Trump attends the basketball playoffs at Madison Square Garden.
7: Fans should expect enhanced security measures when entering Madison Square Garden, including TSA-style screening procedures. Guests are strongly encouraged to arrive at least 2 hours before tip-off.
5: Fox's C.B. Cotton, 12 people dead, 200 injured after a 7.8 magnitude earthquake struck the southern Philippines. And the 79th annual Tony Awards held at Radio City Music Hall in New York City Sunday. Schmigadoon taking home the Tony for Best New Musical. 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
9: A mix of clouds and sun and foggy early today with a chance for storms. High of 86. Winds out of the northeast, 5 to 10 miles per hour. Slight chance for storms. Tonight, lows around 62. Sunshine mixed with clouds at times. Tomorrow, slight chance for storms. High temperatures reach up to 99. From the River Weather Center, I'm meteorologist Paul Frombly. Currently, it's 67 degrees.
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6: Chance for storms with fog and spots early today. Otherwise, sunshine mixed with clouds at times. High temperatures reach up to 86. Northeasterly winds, 5 to 10 miles per hour. Slight chance for storms tonight. Lows level off around 62, mainly cloudy. High of 98 tomorrow. Slight chance for storms. From the River Weather Center, I'm meteorologist Paul Trombley. Currently, it's 65 degrees.
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6: Fox News, I'm Ted Linder. Iran firing missiles at Israel Sunday in retaliation for an Israeli attack on Beirut. Fox's Trey Yingst with more on President Trump's reaction.
7: The president told me it's certainly not going to help negotiations. 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
8: 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Schmigadoon!
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12: Chance for storms with fog and spots early today. Otherwise, sunshine mixed with clouds at times. High temperatures reach up to 86. Northeasterly winds, 5 to 10 miles per hour. Slight chance for storms tonight. Lows level off around 62, mainly cloudy. High of 98 tomorrow. Slight chance for storms. From the River Weather Center, I'm meteorologist Paul Trombley. Currently, it's 65 degrees.
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7: Chance for storms with fog and spots early today. Otherwise, sunshine mixed with clouds at times. High temperatures reach up to 86. Northeasterly winds, 5 to 10 miles per hour. Slight chance for storms tonight. Lows level off around 62, mainly cloudy. High of 98 tomorrow. Slight chance for storms. From the River Weather Center, I'm meteorologist Paul Trombley. Currently, it's 65 degrees.
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8: News. I'm Sue Guzman. Sirens sounding in Israel as Iran launched a barrage of attacks early Monday, raising concerns about a widening Middle Eastern conflict. This announcement notifying people on board an airplane as it landed earlier in Israel.
9: Missiles are coming here. We need to get off this airplane.
8: Six people injured in a stabbing at New York's Penn Station. Suspect was taken into custody at the scene. Person suffered serious injuries. So far, no word on the motive. 19 people dead, 200 injured after a 7.8 magnitude earthquake struck the southern Philippines, many buildings collapsing. The 79th annual Tony Awards held at Radio City Music Hall in New York Sunday night. Schmigadoon taking home the Tony for Best New Musical. 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
12: Chance for storms with fog and spots early today. Otherwise, sunshine mixed with clouds at times. High temperatures reach up to 86. Northeasterly winds, 5 to 10 miles per hour. Slight chance for storms tonight. Lows level off around 62, mainly cloudy. High of 98 tomorrow. Slight chance for storms. from the River Weather Center, I'm meteorologist Paul Frombly. Currently, it's 65 degrees.
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7: Fox News, I'm CJ Papa. President Trump earlier on Truth Social posting, Israel and Iran must immediately stop shooting. This after the two enemies traded fire.
8: More explosions rocked the Iranian capital of Tehran as the Israelis are going on the offensive after they came under a significant Iranian ballistic missile attack overnight. This all started yesterday afternoon when the IDF struck the Lebanese capital of Beirut.
7: Fox's Trey Inks in Tel Aviv. Former reality TV star, Republican candidate for mayor in L.A., Spencer Pratt, falls to third place. Right now, he would miss out on the November runoff.
9: Mayor Karen Bass still leads the pack, but progressive city councilwoman Nithya Raman, she's racking up votes as thousands that have come in the last several days have gone to her.
7: That's Fox's Anita Vogel reporting. Major earthquake rocks the southern Philippines. At least 32 people are dead. 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
10: For KRVN News, I'm Bob Brogan. A few strong to severe storms will return to at least a portion of the area, both today and into Tuesday evening. Generally, the better overall severe potential will fall Monday night, as damaging wind gusts could be near 70 miles per hour with large hail and an isolated tornado possible. Over the weekend, Governor Jim Pillen, Senator Mike Jacobson, and Sherry Vinton, Director of the Nebraska Department of Agriculture, joined members of Nebraska's agricultural industry at the Machine Shed near Gothenburg to celebrate passage of a first-of-its-kind bill for protecting agricultural data. LB 525 was introduced initially in the 2025 legislative session by Senator Jacobson on behalf of Governor Pillen, and was passed this year. Thousands came together for a party in a pasture as Dawson County hosted this year's Cattlemen's Ball. Cozad played host to the weekend event, coming on the heels of wildfires that touched Dawson County, as well as the closure of the Tyson Beef Plant. Local cattlemen say it's been a challenging year, but Cattlemen's Ball provided an outlet to show the community's resilience. 3rd District Congressman Adrian Smith.
11: You know, it's a great tradition that is so productive and, you know, brings folks together for the right reasons. You know, cancer research funding that stays in Nebraska. We know that UNMC does a great job of really advancing their work, and it's proven to be effective, and I'm very grateful that so many people come out for this.
10: Nebraska 3rd District Congressman Adrian Smith. For KRVN News, I'm Bob Brogan.
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14: Cloudy skies with a few peaks of sun, with fog in spots early today with a chance of thunderstorms. Daytime highs approaching 84, northerly winds 8 to 15 miles per hour. Chance of thunderstorms tonight, lows around 62, mainly cloudy. Partly cloudy tomorrow, highs level off around 97. From the River Weather Center, I'm meteorologist Paul Frobley. Right now, it's 64 degrees.
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Good life, great country, 93.1 The River. Good Monday morning. Hello, I am Gene. Let's get this week started with some Luke Combs and Days Like These. 93.1 The River.

0: Chesney. It's called Carry On. Hello, it's Monday morning. I am Gene. This is Mornings in the Country. Bryce and Alex will join me here very shortly. Let's look at your weather for today. We're going to start off with some clouds. We'll see a little more sunshine this afternoon, but more clouds rolling in this evening with a chance of showers. The high today is going to be 81, and yes, tonight we got about a 50-50 chance of some rain. That rain continuing into the overnight. We'll have some clouds tomorrow morning, but sunshine in the afternoon, the high at 91, and then all sunshine coming up on Wednesday, the high at 89. It is currently 64. You can always get your weather anytime by going to the weather tab at KRVN.com. As I said, Bryce and Alex will join me here very shortly. We'll get you caught up on what you may have missed over the weekend, and I'll be right back with more great music next on Mornings in the Country.
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0: Look, moving on.
1: Mornings in the country. Welcome to Monday morning. Hello, I am Gene. I am joined by Bryce. Good morning, Bryce. How are you?
2: Top of the Monday morning to you, Gino.
1: Have a good weekend?
2: Yeah, I think so. We moved on to Monday morning, my friend.
1: Well, we always got to do a little bit of a recap. Speaking of recaps, let's get people caught up on what they have missed over the weekend. What you got?
2: Well, former U.S. Senator from Nebraska, Ben Sasse. Gosh, that was like 6 months ago. The news broke that he had been diagnosed with cancer and was given just weeks, months to live. Well, he recently spoke at Cornhusker Boys State. Mm-hmm. And shared a message with them saying, I'm not scared of death, speaking about his cancer diagnosis. Just a quick shout out to him for all the, he's done a lot of media appearances speaking about death. And if you haven't had a chance to go listen to or read about what he says, it's some fascinating thoughts from him. And he shared that message with some young men in Nebraska.
1: All right. High drama in the high skies over the weekend. Did you hear about what happened or almost happened on the International Space Station over the weekend?
2: Can't say I did. No.
1: Apparently, they have had a small leak in one of their transfer tunnels since 2019. And they've been tracking this leak all these years, and the leak started to get worse, and they were preparing to evacuate the International Space Station. My question is, where do you evacuate from the International Space Station?
2: Good question.
1: You got the space station, and then you got space. But they were preparing to evacuate, but they entered what is called a safe haven, and they were able to repair it enough that they're able to return to normal operations for now. Now, it is not fixed, but they have got it fixed enough that they are not having to evacuate. So high drama in the high skies on the International Space Station. Again, I'm going to have to do some more digging. When you're in space, where do you evacuate to? That's a valid question, I think. Let's get this Monday started, and let's do that with more music next. Mornings in the country.
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3: For KRVN News, I'm Bob Brogan. A few strong to severe storms will return to at least a portion of the area both today and for Tuesday. Thousands came together for a party in a pasture as Dawson County hosted this year's Cattlemen's Ball. Cozad played host to the weekend event. The ball travels the state to a new site every year. Coming on the heels of wildfires that touched Dawson County, as well as the closure of the Tyson Beef Plant, local cattlemen say it's been a challenging year, but Cattlemen's Ball provided an outlet to show the community's resilience. Shannon Peterson served on the general committee.
4: And the community has stepped up great. You know, the volunteers that have come out and helped with this, it's just been amazing. So you can't do it without the volunteers.
3: The ball wrapped up at midnight Saturday evening. Next year's ball will be held near York. Over the weekend, Governor Jim Pillen, Senator Mike Jacobson, and Sherry Vinton, Director of the Nebraska Department of Agriculture, joined members of Nebraska's agricultural industry at the machine shed near Gothenburg to celebrate passage of a first-of-its-kind bill for protecting agricultural data. LB 525 was introduced initially in the 2025 legislative session by Senator Jacobson on behalf of Governor Pillen and was passed this year. It establishes clear rules for the collection, processing, and use of agricultural data in a way that best protects the privacy of farmers and ranchers who own the data. For KRVN News, I'm Bob Brogan.
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6: Cloudy skies with a few peaks of sun, with fog in spots early today with a chance of thunderstorms. Daytime highs approaching 84, northerly winds 8 to 15 miles per hour. Chance of thunderstorms tonight, lows around 62, mainly cloudy. Partly cloudy tomorrow, highs level off around 97. From the River Weather Center, I'm meteorologist Paul Frobley. Right now, it's 64 degrees.
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0: We were riding some roads over the weekend with our 75th Diamond Anniversary Drive. We had the Silverado, the Yamaha Kodiak, and the Broil King Grill all over the place. Let's see, over the weekend, we were in Gothenburg, Oxford, Cozad, Loup City, and Oconto. That was a very, very busy weekend, but we're going to be busy all summer long, coming to see you wherever you are. If there's a parade, a fair, a rodeo, a barbecue, we will be there. And up next, Henderson, Nebraska. We're headed your way tomorrow night. 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Up next, Henderson Farmers Market, Tuesday night from 5 to 7. 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
1: 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Well, Midwest crops are set to receive rain for the next couple of weeks. That helps early growth progress while putting continued pressure on prices. Clear that the friendly crop growing weather is causing corn, bean, and wheat markets to grind lower. That pressure doesn't go away with the two-week weather outlook. The big story on Friday was the funds cutting their net long in corn futures by about 102,000 contracts as of June 2nd. Today, USDA releases its weekly export inspections report. USDA crop progress report comes out this afternoon as well. Crude oil prices are up 2.3% early this morning amid renewed fighting between Israel and Iran. Corn's 6.5% drop for the first week of June, the worst for that week in 17 years. It's the deepest cut since 1973. USDA says 52% of the alfalfa production, 57% of the cattle inventory are in drought-affected areas. Here in the overnight session on the ECBOT, we are starting with a mixed grain trade this morning. July corn is down 2 at 415.5. December down 1.75 at 444.25. July soybeans are down 5.25 at 11.16.25. November down 3.5 at 11.34. July bean oil is up 31. July soybean meal down 280 a ton. July Kansas City wheat is 5.25 higher, 6.26. September up 4.5 at 6.36. Livestock futures at the end of last week, pretty quiet for cattle futures. Hogs were down $1 to $2. 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

0: Mornings in the country. It is Monday morning. I am Gene, joined by Bryce. Bryce, you've heard the phrase, it's deja vu all over again.
1: I have. Every morning when I wake up, I come back here with you.
0: That's
1: deja vu.
0: That's the good kind of deja vu. It happened in the sporting world again over the weekend. Did you happen to catch the Belmont Stakes?
1: No.
0: Golden Tempo, the winner of the Kentucky Derby, once again came from all the way in the back and ended up winning the race. Watching this horse run is amazing. It just kind of lollygags towards the back of the race, and then like with 100 yards to go, it's like, oh, I guess I'll go win now. And it did the exact same thing. If you watch the Kentucky Derby, it was way behind and then just kind of slowly and methodically wound its way up. And it did it again at the Belmont Stakes on Saturday. And it was not expected to even compete for the Belmont Stakes. But now Golden Tempo could become only the 14th Triple Crown winner in horse racing history. I'm going to drop a little quiz question on you here, Bryce. When was the last time a horse won the Triple Crown?
1: Wasn't that long ago. Just maybe a few. It's been the last 5 years.
0: I thought it was within the last 5 years. It was close. 2018 was the last time there was a Triple Crown winner.
1: And that
0: Justify.
1: Horse's name? Justify.
0: Justify was the last one. I thought it was more recent than that, too. There must have been one more recently that challenged for the Triple Crown. But
1: I got a question for
0: yes.
1: you this morning. How do we come up with the horse names?
0: I don't know. Some of them are just kind of wackadoodle out there. I think they just pull something out of the air. And, you know, there's a finite number of names, at least I think there is. How do they, you know, keep not repeating horse
1: names? You
0: know,
1: some of them sound like the owner might have been sitting at a bar at about 1:30 in the morning, kicking around some ideas with his buddies. And that was a 1:45 a.m. decision.
0: Secretariat. Yes, that's a great name.
1: Oh, that's a good name. That's not the ones I'm talking about. But when they get like three different words up there, you know, like jockey's favorite Snickers. And you're like, what? This is a horse. Okay.
0: Yeah, it's
1: there
0: true.
1: There are just some ridiculous names out there. And it makes me scratch my head wondering what was going on.
0: Did you know
1: was decided
0: that we actually got the phrase the underdog from a horse? It was a horse named Underdog that was not supposed to win, and it did, and that's why we call the lovable loser an underdog.
1: There you go. Some recent names for you. We go back to 2007. I'm a Wild and Crazy Guy.
0: That was the name of a horse?
1: Yes, named after Steve Martin's iconic Saturday Night Live catchphrase.
0: Mm-hmm.
1: Some I cannot read on the radio. Soup and Sandwich. How about that one back in 2021? How about this? 2014, Totally Sober.
0: Yeah, that was a 1:45 in the morning decision right
1: really?
0: There.
1: How about this one, Gene? Oh, no, It's My Mother-in-Law. Was the name of a horse.
0: All right. Did it win? Was it a winner?
1: No. I can't
0: right.
1: read many of these on the air.
0: Well, good luck to Golden Tempo. It's now got the Preakness Stakes to get that Triple Crown. We'll see if it once again just lollygags behind until it's like, all right, I guess I better go win this race now. So good luck to them and owner Sherry Duvall. We'll be right back with more music next. Mornings in the Country.
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7: Fox News, I'm Gianna Gelosi. Israel and Iran trading fire overnight, testing the already fragile ceasefire with the most strikes we've seen in months.
8: More explosions rocked the Iranian capital of Tehran as the Israelis are going on the offensive after they came under a significant Iranian ballistic missile attack overnight. This all started yesterday afternoon when the IDF struck the Lebanese capital of Beirut.
7: That's Fox's Trey Yinks in Tel Aviv. President Trump posted a Truth Social moments ago saying Israel and Iran must immediately stop shooting. He's set to attend Game 3 of the NBA Finals at Madison Square Garden tonight. We're nearby last night.
9: A man is in police custody after he allegedly stabbed multiple people in New York's Penn Station. It happened just after 7 p.m. local time. It's not clear what led up to the attack.
7: That's Fox's Ashley Strohmeyer. 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
0: For KRVN News, I'm Bob Brogan. A few strong to severe storms will return to at least a portion of the area, both today and into Tuesday evening. Over the weekend, Governor Jim Pillen, Senator Mike Jacobson, and Sherry Vinton, Director of the Nebraska Department of Agriculture, joined members of Nebraska's agricultural industry at the Machine Shed near Gothenburg to celebrate passage of a first-of-its-kind bill for protecting agricultural data. LB 525 was introduced initially in the 2025 legislative session by Senator Jacobson on behalf of Governor Pillen and was passed this year. Thousands came together for a party in a pasture as Dawson County hosted this year's Cattlemen's Ball. Cozad played host to the weekend event, coming on the heels of wildfires that touched Dawson County as well as the closure of the Tyson Beef Plant. Local cattlemen say it's been a challenging year, but Cattlemen's Ball provided an outlet to show the community's resilience. 3rd District Congressman Adrian Smith.
10: You know, it's a great tradition that is so productive and, you know, brings folks together for the right reasons. You know, cancer research funding that stays in Nebraska. We know that UNMC does a great job of really advancing their work, and it's proven to be effective, and I'm very grateful that so many people come out for this.
0: Nebraska 3rd District Congressman Adrian Smith. For KRVN News, I'm Bob Brogan.
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3: Chance of thunderstorms with fog in spots early today. Otherwise, cloudy skies with a few peaks of sun. Daytime highs approaching 84. Winds out of the north, 8 to 15 miles per hour. Mainly cloudy skies expected again tonight. Chance of thunderstorms. Lows dip down to about 62. A mix of clouds and sun tomorrow, 97. From the River Weather Center, I'm meteorologist Paul Frombly. Currently 64.
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Good Life, Great Country, 93.1 The River. The kind of love we make, that is Luke Combs. Looks like today we're going to eventually get some sunshine, but it's partly cloudy this morning. The high at 64.

0: on Wednesday. Well, not here where I am right now, but here where I'm going to be on Wednesday. Of course, a very busy week coming up. Wurstag is this weekend. The biggest party on the hill will be happening. But Wednesday, I will be in Eustis bouncing from business to business to business, spotlighting all the great businesses and people in Eustis, Nebraska, USA. So make sure you get the chance. Stop out. I will be getting people registered. Yes, we will be taking registrations for the 75th Diamond Anniversary Drive, and we'll be telling you not only all about Wurstag, but all about all the great businesses in Eustis. So make sure you make plans to join me coming up this Wednesday in Eustis. Just another chance for you to get registered for the 75th Diamond Anniversary Drive. We'll see you in Eustis Wednesday with 93.1 The River.
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8: Well, the NCAA Super Regionals continued over the weekend with a number of teams advancing on to the College World Series that starts later on this week in Omaha. West Virginia won the Morgantown Super Regional. Troy is headed to Omaha after winning their Super Regional. And at the Chapel Hill Super Regional, it was North Carolina outlasting Southern Cal. Ole Miss was able to win the Auburn Super Regional. Now, Oklahoma and Kansas, they were suspended yesterday due to storms in the Lawrence area. They will pick that game up again today at noon. And they're doing the same thing at the Tuscaloosa Super Regional as Alabama's matchup was postponed due to weather. The Austin Super Regional, Texas was able to sweep Oregon as they are heading to Omaha. And Georgia won the Athens Super Regional. Well, on Saturday, Nebraska offered a scholarship to Owen Price of Grand Island Central Catholic. He's considered to be a defensive end prospect at the next level. Of course, he helped the Crusaders to the state runner-up finish last year as a sophomore. Many of the state's best were on hand in Kearney over the weekend at the Shrine Bowl. And Alex Hemeke has this recap on Saturday's game.
9: It was a defensive effort in the 68th annual Nebraska Shrine Bowl. The South team won 14-7 over the North team at UNK's Ron and Carol Cope Stadium. The South team led 14-0 at halftime with a trick play touchdown in the first quarter, followed by a 34-yard touchdown from Ashland Greenwood's Derek Tonjes to Cannon Allen from Aurora. While the North was able to score in the third quarter with a 99-yard drive, the final two North drives ended by a dropped pass in the end zone and a fourth down stop in the final minutes. Hershey's Rhodey Hill of the South team was named defensive MVP, leading both teams defensively with 14 tackles, two of them for loss, a sack, and a quarterback hurry. Aurora's Cannon Allen was the offensive MVP. 5 receptions for 68 yards and a touchdown for the South team. From the Shrine Bowl in Kearney, I'm Alex Hamakey.
8: Thanks a lot, Alex. Major League Baseball, a rare series win for the Royals as they beat Minnesota 6-5. Texas A's, Detroit, Toronto, and the Yankees were all winners. Over to Interleague action, Miami, Philadelphia, and the Angels were all winners. To the National League, it was San Francisco over the Cubs. The Mets beat San Diego and Milwaukee. They stomped on Colorado 12-4. Arizona, St. Louis, and Atlanta also all picked up wins. NBA Finals continue tonight. Knicks are up 2-0. They'll host San Antonio in that matchup at Madison Square Garden. Some sad news. Former NBA player and Oklahoma star Stacey King passed away at the age of 59. The Bulls made that announcement yesterday. King was the Bulls' first-round pick back in 1989, where the 6'11 center was a consensus first-team All-American as a senior for Oklahoma. Went on to play 5 years with Chicago and was part of 3 NBA championship teams in the early 90s. Alexander Zverev won the French Open yesterday in exciting fashion over in Paris. And we have Legion Baseball for you tonight. Broken Bow Juniors visit Lexington. That one should start around 7. We will bring it to you on Cami Country. That's a look at sports. For more, you can find that anytime at krvn.com. I'm Jason Jorgensen. 90.

0: Mornings in the country. It is Monday morning. Hello, I am Gene, joined once again by Bryce. Good morning, Bryce.
1: Top of the morning to you, Gino.
0: All right, we're going to talk about something concerning in the world of education. Are you ready for this?
1: Usually not with you. Take it away.
0: We're headed to the University of California, Berkeley, a very highly regarded school, one of the elite schools when it comes to education. And they say that there is something rather alarming coming into their school in the last couple of years. What is that? Well, they have students that are coming in that don't know middle school math. They said that part of the problem they're having is they're teaching high-level courses, but before they can get around to teaching their high-level courses, they have to go back

0: students how to do middle school level math and science.
1: Can you give me an example when you say middle school math?
2: Well,
1: don't quiz me necessarily. I'm just kind of curious what we're talking about.
0: Goodness gracious. I couldn't do middle school math. So.
1: There's some concepts. I was thinking about geometry the other day, and I'm like, I don't remember a lick of geometry. That was it. Maybe I dare to say waste of my time. I shouldn't say my time.
0: Yeah, I got an A in geometry, and these days I can tell you the difference between a circle and a square, and that's about it. So
1: one of these does not fit into the other.
0: There are two reasons that they're giving for this. The one is most schools no longer require ACT or SAT entrance exams. They kind of did away with those during COVID, even though schools like MIT, Harvard, Dartmouth, and Yale have started making kids take ACT and SAT tests again. But the other one they're blaming, and you can probably figure this one out, AI. They're saying that kids are using ChatGPT so much that they're turning in quality work, but they have no idea what it means. So, Bryce, do we want to bash on the kids or?
1: Nope. Here's what we're going to do, Gene.
0: Okay.
1: You got an A in geometry.
0: Oh, no, you're not going to quiz me, are you?
1: This is middle school math.
0: Okay.
1: Find the area of a triangle with a base of 8 centimeters and a height of 5.
0: Well, it's a... the base in the, and it's 35, so isn't it?
1: Let's see. The solution is area is equal to half the base. Half times base times height.
0: Okay,
1: is how you get area.
0: All right,
1: so that comes out to 20 centimeters.
0: Okay, all right, yeah, and I had my math wrong. 35 wasn't even right anyway. It would have been 40.
1: This one should be fairly easy, I think.
0: Okay,
1: it's a little hard here over the radio.
0: I'm just going to pull the buzzer up here
1: on your own.
0: I'm pulling the buzzer up because I already know what's going to happen here.
1: If a recipe, and now this is hard for you because you don't cook, but if a recipe requires 2 cups of flour for every 5 cups of sugar, how much sugar do you need if you use 6 cups of flour?
0: 2 cups of flour for every 5 cups of sugar. And then what was the question again?
1: 6 cups of flour.
0: 6 cups of flour, that would be 15.
1: You got it. Wow. Way to go, Gene. I'm proud of you.
0: There.
1: I didn't have the bell ready. You dropped out of college after all.
0: That hurt my head right there, thinking that quick.
1: It hurt my head watching you work.
0: I was never really terrible
1: really not
0: at
1: something
0: math.
1: We see around here you working that hard.
0: I got veins popping out in my head right now. All right. Well, anyway, nobody knows exactly what to do about this, but yes, UC Berkeley is saying, yeah, these kids are coming in and they're literally taking calculus classes and they don't know how to do middle school math. That's a problem. Now let's talk about calculus. No. Let's not. Let's move on from that. Everybody feel a little bit smarter today. I know I do. And we'll be right back with a little music next. Mornings in the Country.
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4: For KRVN News, I'm Bob Brogan. A few strong to severe storms will return to at least a portion of the area both today and for Tuesday. Thousands came together for a party in a pasture as Dawson County hosted this year's Cattlemen's Ball. Cozad played host to the weekend event. The ball travels the state to a new site every year. Coming on the heels of wildfires that touched Dawson County, as well as the closure of the Tyson Beef Plant, local cattlemen say it's been a challenging year, but Cattlemen's Ball provided an outlet to show the community's resilience. Shannon Peterson served on the general committee.
5: And the community has stepped up great. You know, the volunteers that have come out and helped with this, it's just been amazing. So you can't do it without the volunteers.
4: The ball wrapped up at midnight Saturday evening. Next year's ball will be held near York. Over the weekend, Governor Jim Pillen, Senator Mike Jacobson, and Sherry Vinton, director of the Nebraska Department of Agriculture, joined members of Nebraska's agricultural industry at the machine shed near Gothenburg to celebrate passage of a first-of-its-kind bill for protecting agricultural data. LB 525 was introduced initially in the 2025 legislative session by Senator Jacobson on behalf of Governor Pillen and was passed this year. It establishes clear rules for the collection, processing, and use of agricultural data in a way that best protects the privacy of farmers and ranchers who own the data. For KRVN News, I'm Bob Brogan.
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7: Chance of thunderstorms with fog in spots early today. Otherwise, cloudy skies with a few peaks of sun. Daytime highs approaching 84. Winds out of the north, 8 to 15 miles per hour. Mainly cloudy skies expected again tonight. Chance of thunderstorms. Lows dip down to about 62. A mix of clouds and sun tomorrow, 97. From the River Weather Center, I'm meteorologist Paul Trombley. Right now, 65.
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0: Lincoln, and you can find more information about that show on the Runza Concert page, powered by Runza in Gothenburg, under the events tab at krvm.com. Now, I told you we got a busy week coming up, and part of that busy week is our final meet and greet of 2026. Yes, we do the meet and greets to celebrate Beef Month, which is in May, but we just weren't ready to quit. So we're doing one more coming up this Thursday. Make sure you make plans to join us Thursday from 11:30 to 1 at Plum Creek Marketplace in Lexington, because this will be the final meet and greet of 2026. We will have the free, fresh off the grill, Nebraska beef burgers, chips, and drinks from Coca-Cola, and we'll be serving them all for free. So make sure you make plans now to join us Thursday, this Thursday, 11:30 to 1, Plum Creek Marketplace in Lexington. It is the absolute positive final meet and greet of 2026. Hope to see you there.
1: The new world screwworm situation in Texas is expanding. Good Monday morning to you here on the Rural Radio Network. I'm Bryce Duskett. Let's take a look at today's agriculture news. USDA late on Friday confirming a second case of new world screwworm in Texas, this time in a one-month-old calf. The latest detection was found just a few miles from the first confirmed case reported earlier this month. Nebraska State Ag Director says the agency has been in direct contact with USDA to track the latest when it comes to New World Screwworm. Director Sherry Venton tells the Rural Radio Network the state has had a plan in place for nearly 2 years and will be following USDA guidance. She said the state is also tracking cattle movement, with no cattle from the affected region having come to Nebraska recently.
2: And we've been monitoring the area and checked our records, and we have not had any cattle recently brought in from that area in Texas. But we will keep our eyes out, and that's the most important thing for all producers to know, as they do. They're good stockmen. Keep your eyes on your cattle. Watch for anything unusual.
1: Vinton encourages producers to watch cattle, but also horses, plus show animals and other domestic animals. She says producers should consult with their local veterinarian. Well, Nebraska is now the first state in the nation with a law specifically designed to protect agricultural data generated on farms and ranches. Over the weekend, Governor Jim Pillen and state ag leaders gathered near Gothenburg to celebrate the passage of LB 525, which establishes that producers own the data originating from their operations. The law also requires written consent before ag data can be sold by a third party. Supporters say the measure provides new privacy protections as technology becomes increasingly important in farming and ranching. All contracts involved in ag data must comply with the new law by January 1st of 2027. That's a look at agriculture news here on a Monday morning from inside the Nebraska Soybean Mart Studio.
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0: Mornings in the country. It is Monday morning. Hello, I am Gene, joined once again by Bryce. Good morning.
1: Here is a write-up of their weekend appearance. The atmosphere was giving nonstop dance party when the game action was going on, too. The umpire even got in on it, doing the splits to T-Pain's booty work, for example. The soundtrack made it hard to not want to move it. So over the weekend, I was in Lincoln. Mm-hmm. And saw one of the big trucks moving in for what's known as Banana Ball. Banana Ball was, I think, up in Minnesota over the weekend. That's a little bit of a write-up from the newspaper in Milwaukee, talking about the incredible atmosphere around this surge in fan-first entertainments. How do you describe, do you watch them, the Savannah Bananas?
0: Oh, yes.
1: Can you describe it for somebody like myself who has no idea what's going on?
0: The best way to describe it, and this isn't 100% accurate, but the best way to describe it is it's the Harlem Globetrotters of baseball.
1: I mean, they're selling out stadiums. In fact, they're going to be in Memorial Stadium on Saturday night. They kick it off in the capital city on Thursday with an appearance in Haymarket Park. That's where the Nebraska baseball team plays.
0: Yes.
1: They just hosted a regional, and now the Savannah Banana.
0: Say that twice.
1: Yeah, the Savannah Bananas are taking over, have their game there, and then they're going to try to sell out 90-some thousand tickets in Memorial Stadium.
0: And they did the old lottery system where you had to sign up to even be in the lottery to buy tickets, and as I do normally in the lottery, I lost. So I didn't even get the opportunity to buy tickets. So.
1: Good news for you. I just went on. Do you want to know the ticket price for Haymarket Park or Memorial Stadium? You got a preference?
0: Let's go with Memorial Stadium, the big show.
1: All right. So tickets this morning, they're on StubHub. Range from the cheapest you can get in is about $90 a ticket.
0: Okay.
1: And that's in the furthest away from the home plate. Mm-hmm. Meanwhile, directly behind home plate, you're getting in about $250.
0: Okay, no, I won't be paying that.
1: So. call me crazy. I'm not sure I get the hype, and I'm not a fan though. I don't follow them, so hard for me to understand. But there's a lot of people who are quite excited about this.
0: It's just it's a like they said, a fan friendly, fun, interactive. I mean, you're not just sitting there watching baseball. They get the crowd involved, and you probably have to be in the right state of mind. If you go in not wanting to have a good time, you probably won't have a good time.
1: What are you saying about me?
0: I'm not looking at you when I say that. I'm just saying, if you expect it to be silly and goofy, it'll be silly and goofy, but if you expect to have fun, you'll have a good time.
1: So. Well, the Banana Ball trucks have taken over Lincoln. Imagine they're setting up as we speak.
0: And that's coming up Saturday, right?
1: First one, Thursday night, Haymarket Park. Okay. Memorial Stadium show is on Saturday.
0: All right. It'll be a good time if you can afford tickets. And we'll be right back with something that's free. More music next. Mornings.

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6: Fox News, I'm CJ Papa. Iran's military says its strikes on Israel are finished for now after the two countries had resumed firing missiles at each other. Fox's Trey Inks explains why.
7: It comes down to one reason, and that is that the Iranians are trying to tie the issue of Lebanon and their support of the largest proxy they have in the region, Hezbollah, to the broader negotiations with the United States. They say if the Israelis strike Hezbollah, they will strike Israel.
6: President Trump not at the White House this morning.
8: President Trump spent his weekend here in New Jersey at his Bedminster Golf Club. He's expected to hold executive time today, and then he will travel to New York for New York's one of the largest sporting events it will hold in decades.
6: Fox's Alex Hogan, the president, longtime Knicks fan, will attend the team's first NBA Finals home game since 1999. 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
9: For KRVN News, I'm Bob Brogan. Authorities are investigating a three-vehicle injury accident reported at around 6:02 a.m. Thursday on U.S. Highway 183 near Road 729. According to Phelps County Sheriff's Captain Jared Nedrig, Jace Engesser of Spearfish, South Dakota, was traveling northbound while pulling a horse trailer when his vehicle crossed the center line as he attempted to pass traffic. Engesser's vehicle sideswiped a southbound vehicle driven by Dale Connolly of Alliance, causing Connolly to lose a tire and veer into the west ditch before coming to rest in a nearby bean field. A third vehicle, driven by Sean Denny of Kearney, was traveling directly behind Connolly and sustained minor damage to the hood and windshield after being struck by debris from the collision. Both line as he attempted to pass traffic. Engesser's vehicle sideswiped a southbound vehicle driven by Dale Connolly of Alliance, causing Connolly to lose a tire and veer into the west ditch before coming to rest in a nearby bean field. A third vehicle, driven by Sean Denny of Kearney, was traveling directly behind Connolly and sustained minor damage to the hood and windshield after being struck by debris from the collision. Both Engesser's and Connolly's vehicles, Murphy of Anniston, Alabama, were transported by Holdridge Emergency Services to Phelps Memorial Health Center with non-life-threatening injuries. Engesser told authorities he had fallen asleep at the wheel prior to the crash. All individuals involved were wearing seat belts at the time of the accident. Governor Jim Pillen.

0: And Lieutenant Governor Joe Kelly will be joined by officials in Omaha today to put a spotlight on the detection and prevention of human trafficking. That event will be held at Charles Schwab Field, home of the College World Series. The event starts at 11:30 a.m. For KRVN News, I'm Bob Brogan.
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4: Chance of thunderstorms with fog and spots early today. Otherwise, cloudy skies with a few peaks of sun. Daytime highs approaching 84. Winds out of the north, 8 to 15 miles per hour. Mainly cloudy skies expected again tonight. Chance of thunderstorms. Lows dip down to about 62. A mix of clouds and sun tomorrow, 97. From the River Weather Center, I'm meteorologist Paul Frombly. Right now, 65.
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1: Good Life, Great Country, 93.1 The River, Single Saturday Night by Cole Swindell on a Monday morning, a cloudy Monday morning, and it will be cloudy all day. There is a chance, a pretty good chance, of some thunderstorms tonight, too. The high today at 81. It's currently 66. Gas

0: Life, Great Country, 93.1 The River, Gavin Adcock, and the last one to know. Don't be the last one to know about Furnace County Fair Friends and Family Fridays, because we're doing them all the way through when the Furnace County Fair hits town, and you got a chance to win some tickets. Not just tickets to the big concert with Logan Mize, Ned Ledoux, and Dylan Bloom, and that show is happening on Friday, July 17th, but we'll throw in some bonus tickets to either the rodeo on the 16th or the demo derby on the 18th, and all you got to do is listen and you could win. We'll do it again this Friday. 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And we'll tell you when it's time to call. 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
10: Well, the NCAA Super Regionals continued over the weekend with a number of teams advancing on to the College World Series. It starts later on this week in Omaha. West Virginia won the Morgantown Super Regional. Troy is headed to Omaha after winning their Super Regional. And at the Chapel Hill Super Regional, it was North Carolina outlasting Southern Cal. Ole Miss was able to win the Auburn Super Regional. Now, Oklahoma and Kansas, they were suspended yesterday due to storms in the Lawrence area. They will pick that game up again today at noon. And they're doing the same thing at the Tuscaloosa Super Regional as Alabama's matchup was postponed due to weather. Austin Super Regional, Texas was able to sweep Oregon as they're heading to Omaha, and Georgia won the Athens Super Regional. Well, on Saturday, Nebraska offered a scholarship to Owen Price of Grand Island Central Catholic. He's considered to be a defensive end prospect at the next level. Of course, he helped the Crusaders to the state runner-up finish last year as a sophomore. Many of the state's best were on hand in Kearney over the weekend at the Shrine Bowl. And Alex Hemeke has this recap on Saturday's game.
11: It was a defensive effort in the 68th annual Nebraska Shrine Bowl. The South team won 14-7 over the North team at UNK's Ron and Carol Cope Stadium. The South team led 14-0 at halftime with a trick play touchdown in the first quarter, followed by a 34-yard touchdown from Ashland Greenwood's Derek Tonjes to Cannon Allen from Aurora. While the North was able to score in the third quarter with a 99-yard drive, the final two North drives ended by a dropped pass in the end zone and a fourth down stop in the final minutes. Hershey's Rhodey Hill of the South team was named defensive MVP, leading both teams defensively with 14 tackles, two of them for loss, a sack, and a quarterback hurry. Aurora's Cannon Allen was the offensive MVP. 5 receptions for 68 yards and a touchdown for the South team. From the Shrine Bowl in Kearney, I'm Alex Hamicky.
10: Thanks a lot, Alex. Major League Baseball, a rare series win for the Royals as they beat Minnesota 6-5. Texas, Yays, Detroit, Toronto, and the Yankees were all winners. Over to Interleague action, Miami, Philadelphia, and the Angels were all winners. To the National League, it was San Francisco over the Cubs. The Mets beat San Diego and Milwaukee. They stomped on Colorado 12-4. Arizona, St. Louis, and Atlanta also all picked up wins. NBA Finals continue tonight. Knicks are up 2-0. They'll host San Antonio in that matchup at Madison Square Garden. Some sad news. Former NBA player and Oklahoma star Stacey King passed away at the age of 59. The Bulls made that announcement yesterday. King was the Bulls' first-round pick back in 1989, where the 6'11 center was a consensus first-team All-American as a senior for Oklahoma. Went on to play 5 years with Chicago and was part of 3 NBA championship teams in the early 90s. Alexander Zverev won the French Open yesterday in exciting fashion over in Paris. And we have Legion Baseball for you tonight. Brokenbow Juniors visit Lexington. That one should start around 7. We will bring it to you on Cami Country. That's a look at sports. For more, you can find that anytime at krvn.com. I'm Jason Jorgensen. 93.

0: on my desk. I'll give it to you later.
1: If you can find it.
0: My desk is clean, believe it or not.
1: Oh, yeah. This morning we talk all about great friendships in honor of the day. And these facts are going to surprise you.
0: Okay.
1: We'll kick it off with this. It takes about 200 hours to make a best friend. Researchers who got paid at the University of Kansas to research this found it takes, 200 hours spent together to move from acquaintance to close friend.
0: I wonder how you researched that. Were they basing it on their own life, or were they following people around, which is very creepy, by the way?
1: Sure, they were following other people. People with strong friendships are 50% more likely to live longer. Want to live longer? Have some friends.
0: I'll be dying tomorrow then, probably.
1: The average American has just 3 to 5 close friends. Despite thousands of online connections, most people report just having that handful of people they would trust with a major personal crisis.
0: Yeah, that sounds about right. I would say right in that 3 to 5 number is where I sit.
1: Okay. All right. Friendships can influence your decisions more than you realize.
0: Mm-hmm.
1: Studies show friends can affect everything from how much you exercise to what you eat, where you live, how much you spend, and even whether you're likely to be happy.
0: So you're saying I need to go out and get some friends.
1: Yeah, wouldn't hurt.
0: But the important part of that sentence is I need to go out, and that's the hard part for me.
1: This one is fascinating. Men are more likely to call a friend during a crisis, while women more likely to text.
0: I would not have guessed that in a million years.
1: You're kind of an outlier.
0: Well, a
1: little
0: bit. If
1: your phone rings, you're annoyed.
0: Yes, yes. But I only really have one male friend who ever calls. All the others always text. So that surprises me a little bit. Well, say hi to your friends today. Enjoy it. What is it? National Best Friends Day?
1: It is. Yep.
0: Should I start singing the SpongeBob Best Friends Forever song?
1: Yeah, we're all right.
0: All right, I'll pass on that. But I'll pass on some more great music, and we'll do that next Mornings in the Country.
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7: For KRVN News, I'm Bob Brogan. Farmers in Wranglers and work boots aren't normally invited to strut down the runway, but at the Cattleman's Ball Style Show, it's a place of honor. Don Beatty of Lexington dressed up for a good cause as he showed off a dress shirt and sport coat. For the recently retired farmer, the cause is personal.
8: You know, my wife just passed away from cancer at Christmas. My dad died from cancer. My wife's father died from cancer. It hit, and I've had a couple of different cancers, luckily caught early, but now the style show is a fun way just to showcase the people that, you know what, we may have cancer, but we survived, and you know, we're going forward.
7: Beatty also volunteered in the history tent. His wife Barb was part of the planning before she passed away from cancer on Christmas Day last year. It was a family affair as the couple's two daughters took part in the 5K race before cheering on their dad at the style show. Beatty says he didn't expect to hear applause from hundreds of folks, but said he was great.

0: grateful to be a part of it. Governor Jim Pillen has asked the Nebraska Department of Health and Human Services to grant a Medicaid waiver for Dawson County. He wants a temporary break from work rules for people in the expansion program. The request went to federal officials because the Tyson Foods plant in Lexington is closing. New data shows the county now has enough unemployment to qualify for the hardship rule. If approved, residents can keep their benefits while they look for new jobs. Federal rules allow these waivers if a county's unemployment rate hits 8% or stays way above the national average. Governor Pillen said the state is working to help Lexington residents. State officials are already helping people find new work and manage their benefits. DHHS CEO Steve Corsi said his team is focused on finding new jobs for families. He is working with local leaders and business owners to provide support. For KRVN News, I'm Bob Brogan.
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4: Chance of thunderstorms with fog in spots early today. Otherwise, cloudy skies with a few peaks of sun. Daytime highs approaching 84. Winds out of the north, 8 to 15 miles per hour. Mainly cloudy skies expected again tonight. Chance of thunderstorms. Lows dip down to about 62. A mix of clouds and sun tomorrow, 97. From the River Weather Center, I'm meteorologist Paul Frombly. Currently, it's 69 degrees.
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7: I was all but 22, I think, at the time. I'd been out on the road, lonely at night, and it'd been a while

0: roads, and so a lot of us understand what that song means. Brooks and Dunn and Red Dirt Road. 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
3: 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Grains were mixed to mostly lower overnight. Crude oil is up slightly but off its highs from last night as the attacks and conflicts continue in the Middle East. The president has called for Iran and Israel to uphold the ceasefire. There's been plenty of moisture in the weather forecast across the country, and the updated crop progress report this afternoon is expected to show the crops in good condition with planting close to finish. And this week we'll also feature the June WASD report on Wednesday, so we'll likely see some anticipation and positioning ahead of that as well. Flash sales reported this morning included 264,000 metric tons of beans to an unknown buyer and 103,000 metric tons of corn to Japan. July corn is down 4.5 at 413, December down 4.25 at 441.75. July soybeans are down 8.5 at 11.13.25. November down 7 at 11.30.5. July Chicago wheat up 1 at 5.81. September up 3/4 at 5.93. July Kansas City wheat is up 6.5 at 6.27.25. September up 5.25 at 6.36.5. And July soybean meal is down 2.60 at 3.05.90. July bean oil down 1.02 at 73.10. June live cattle are up a dollar at 251.07. August up 140 at 243.05. August feeders are up 280 at 356.52. September up 265 at 353.60. July lean hogs up $1.65 at $100.42. August up 145 at 98.67. And class 3 milk for June down a penny at 16.12 here on the Rural Radio Network.
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0: Mornings in the country. It is Monday morning. I am Gene, joined once again by Bryce. Good morning.
1: When did 8U baseball become the major leagues?
0: So that would be 8 and under.
1: Baseball. Well done. I went to my nephew's baseball game over the weekend. We went to support him, and I have this lingering question on a Monday morning. When did youth baseball become such a production, a big league experience? These kids, I'm not embellishing at all. They had an entire turf field.
0: Oh, my.
1: There's not a lick of grass or dirt on this field. They had walk-up music.
0: Oh, my.
1: Custom team uniforms. Every player had one of those embroidered backpacks with four bats sticking out of it like they're headed to spring training.
0: And those bats aren't cheap, by the way.
1: When I was 8 years old, our equipment bag was a 5-gallon bucket.
0: Yep.
1: If we didn't rake the field, mm-hmm. it wasn't getting raked at all. The kids, we did the work. We played town baseball. You played the kids from the next town over. If you got a juice box after the game, it was a good day.
0: Yes.
1: Walk-up music?
0: Yeah.
1: We were lucky if someone turned the electricity on to turn the scoreboard on, okay?
0: If we had a scoreboard, yes, that was a big deal.
1: They had a live stream of every field at the ballpark. Here's the little QR code. Scan this. You can watch the game live. Get the stats for each 8-year-old kid. Stats? There was no social media clip if we hit a home run.
0: No.
1: You got an ice pop, maybe. When did this get so far? The pendulum has swung.
0: That's and a very
1: I'm
0: good
1: not
0: question.
1: Criticizing it. It was seriously such a just out of body experience to watch these 8-year-olds be playing like they're playing Major League Baseball.
0: The walk-up music kills me. When I was 8 years old, I don't know if I would have been able to pick a walk-up song.
1: In between every batter, there was a song blaring over the speakers.
0: And you said about the uniforms, and this is me going on my old man moment here, but we wore jeans. We had shirts. We had, at 8 and under, we had T-shirts and a hat.
1: Yep.
0: We wore jeans. Yep. We didn't even wear baseball pants.
1: These kids were good. It is a select team, 7 and 8-year-olds selected for the baseball team.
0: Wow.
1: This is wild.
0: How do you even, at that age, how are you good enough to differentiate who's good and who's bad?
1: And they were good. They could hit the ball. They could pitch. Some of them negotiating contracts, transfer portal opportunities.
0: Probably get some NIL deals out there.
1: Post-game press conferences held in the outfield. Local media was there to cover it all.
0: He didn't want a juice box. He held out for a Capri Sun after the game. So. All right. Well, as long as the kids are having fun and the parents don't mind, I guess. But it is, like you said, a big production these days. Just to go out and have fun, kids. It's summer. Enjoy it. You enjoy the rest of your Monday, and I'll be right back with more music next. Mornings in the Country.
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0: Life, Great Country, 93.1 River Jordan. David, just after 9 o'clock, Monday morning. Turn this truck around. Good morning, I am Gene. How about some Montgomery Gentry now? This is where I come from. 93.1 The River.
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0: 93.1 at the River, Rocky Mountain Low. That is Corey Kent and Co. Wetzel. Now, remember that coming up this weekend is the biggest party on the hill. Of course, Wurstog is happening in Eustis this weekend, but we're going to be talking about it on Wednesday. I invite you to join me in Eustis all day long on Wednesday. We're going to be doing spotlights at some of the great businesses in Eustis all day long. And at each and every place that we stop, we will give you a chance to get registered for our 75th Diamond Anniversary Drive, where you could win either a Chevy Silverado, a Yamaha Kodiak 450, or a Broil King Grill. And you can get registered for all three of them at the same time. And you can do it coming up this Wednesday. 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

0: For KRVN News, I'm Bob Brogan. Thousands came together for a party in a pasture as Dawson County hosted this year's Cattlemen's Ball. Cozad played host to the weekend event. The ball travels the state to a new site every year. Coming on the heels of wildfires that touched Dawson County, as well as the closure of the Tyson Beef Plant, local cattlemen say it's been a challenging year, but Cattlemen's Ball provided an outlet to show the community's resilience. Shannon Peterson served on the general committee.
1: You know, and the community has stepped up great. You know, the volunteers that have come out and helped with this, it's just been amazing. So you can't do it without the volunteers.
0: The ball wrapped up at midnight Saturday evening. Next year's ball will be held near York. A former Kearney police officer was recognized for his life-saving efforts in North Carolina. Eric Elder, now an officer with the Wrightsville Beach Police Department, was recognized recently with others who helped with the Rip Current rescue of Nicole Woods. Head women's basketball coach at the University of North Carolina, Wilmington, on May 21st, Woods tried to save her nephew, who was caught in a Rip Current on Wrightsville Beach. Elder was one of four officers who responded to the scene to save Woods, part of a team performing CPR. When she was pulled from the water, she didn't have a heartbeat. Miraculously, Woods didn't suffer any brain damage or internal injuries and was off a ventilator within 48 hours. For KRVN News,
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7: Chance of thunderstorms with fog in spots early today. Otherwise, cloudy skies with a few peaks of sun. Daytime highs approaching 84. Winds out of the north, 8 to 15 miles per hour. Mainly cloudy skies expected again tonight. Chance of thunderstorms. Lows dip down to about 62. A mix of clouds and sun tomorrow, 97. From the River Weather Center, I'm meteorologist Paul Frombly. Currently, it's 69 degrees.
8: Yeehaw in the morning.
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0: Jason Jorgensen with you from the KRVN Weather Center. We have a little bit of severe weather to talk about this morning. A severe thunderstorm warning has been issued for all of Dawson County. This is in effect until 10:15. Moments ago, severe thunderstorms were located along a line extending from near Oconto to 8 miles southwest of Eddyville to near Lexington, moving slowly to the east at around 20 miles an hour. Ping pong ball-sized hail and winds up to 60 miles an hour are possible, as the severe thunderstorms will be in and around the Lexington area and Eddyville at around this time. Other locations in the path of these severe thunderstorms include those of you in the Sumner area. This includes Interstate 80 between mile markers 209 and 241. Once again, we will continue to keep an eye on this batch of thunderstorms. These have moved in from eastern Colorado, tracked across portions of west central Nebraska, now in our neck of the woods. Once again, a severe thunderstorm warning has been issued for all of Dawson County until 10:15. These storms are expected to reach the Lexington and Eddyville areas at about this time. As always, keep it here to the river and Cami Country for the latest severe weather information.
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0: Jason Jorgensen back with you from the KRVN Weather Center. Once again, we do have some severe weather to talk about across our region. The National Weather Service has just issued a severe thunderstorm warning for all of Dawson County, specifically those in the Lexington and Ocano areas who are starting to feel the brunt of the storm. It's actually pretty dark out there right now here in Lexington, especially for 9:38 in the morning. These severe thunderstorms tracking very, very slowly to the east at 20 miles an hour. The warning will be in effect until 10:15. Ping-pong ball-sized hail and 60-mile-per-hour wind gusts certainly possible with this batch that continues to work its way across the region. These were expected to kind of dissipate and not, you know, hold together, but once again, Mother Nature does what Mother Nature wants to do. And taking a look at radar right now, the heaviest activity right now, you're seeing strong downpours in Cozad, back toward Gothenburg, toward the Brady area. And again, this is set up just to the north of Lexington. Again, these storms are slowly moving to the east at 20 miles an hour. Severe thunderstorm warning in effect until 10:15. We will keep an eye on these storms. 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
0: .943, Jason Jorgensen back with you from the KRVN Weather Center. These severe thunderstorms kind of snuck up on us this morning. A severe thunderstorm warning remains in effect for about the next half hour for those of us in Dawson County. At last check, a severe thunderstorm was located 8 miles southwest of Eddyville, or about 12 miles north of Lexington, just creeping right along to the east at 15 miles an hour. This thing has strengthened over the last half hour, 40 minutes. Golf ball-sized hail and 60-mile-per-hour wind gusts are possible. This severe storm will be near Eddyville at around 10. This also includes Interstate 80 between mile markers 214 and 240 if you are traveling through our neck of the woods. Once again, a severe thunderstorm warning remains in effect until 10:15 for Dawson County. This thing is a slow mover, moving to the east at 15 miles an hour. Those of you in the Eddyville area, you do have a little bit of time to get ready for this. It will be in your vicinity at around 10. This also includes Interstate 80 between mile markers 214 and 240. Of course, for the very latest, keep it here to the river and to Cami Country and KRVN.com.
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weatherology meteorologist Derek Height with a significant weather update. A severe thunderstorm warning continues until 10:15 a.m. this morning for Dawson County. As of 9:35 a.m., the strongest part of the storm was located near Buffalo, pushing east at 10 miles an hour. This storm has the potential for both large hail and strong straight-line winds. Golf ball-size hail and winds up to 60 miles an hour are likely. Again, a severe thunderstorm warning continues until 10:15 a.m. this morning for Dawson County. Bear in mind, this storm has the potential for hail the size of golf balls and winds up to 60 miles an hour are likely. I'm Derek Height. 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
6: Good morning, I'm Lacey Shippey for the Rural Radio Network. July corn is up 1 at 418 and a half. December up 3 quarters at 446 and 3 quarters. July soybeans are down 1 and 3 quarters at 1120. November unchanged at 1137 and a half. July Chicago wheat is up 4 and a quarter at 584 and a quarter. September up 3 and 3 quarters at 596 and a half. July Kansas City wheat is up 1 and a quarter at 628. September up 5 and 3 quarters at 637 and a quarter. June live cattle are down 70 cents at 249.37. August down 92 at 240.72. August feeders down 50 cents at 353.40. September down 20 at 350.62. July lean hogs are up 47 cents at 99.27. August up 47 at 97.70. 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
12: 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We continue to have the severe thunderstorm warning in effect for all of Dawson County. This is expected to run until 10:15. At last check, these storms were primarily to the north between Lexington and Eddyville. Moving to the east at 15 miles an hour, golf ball sized hail, 60 mile per hour wind gusts certainly possible. So need to take these, don't just sleep on these, all right? And this storm is expected to be around Eddyville at this time. Once again, a severe thunderstorm warning remains in effect until 10:15 for all of Dawson County. This line of showers and thunderstorms slowly moving to the east at 15 miles an hour. We will keep you up to date throughout the morning.
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0: 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I'm Jason Jorgensen. Hope you survived the weekend. You know, if you couldn't find anything to do around here this weekend, well, you didn't try very hard, or you just wanted to stay home, which, hey, I get that. Coming up, music's just ahead from Maren Morris. Also, we'll throw in some Jelly Roll. And up next, the new one from newcomer Stella Leppi. Here she is with Boston on the River. On a train.

0: Jason Jorgensen back with you from the KRVN Weather Center here on the river and on Cami Country. Just an update. Unfortunately, that severe thunderstorm warning remains in effect for about another 5 minutes now for central Dawson County. At last check, this thunderstorm was located near Eddyville, which of course is about 13 miles north of Lexington, still creeping right along at 15 miles an hour. However, it has strengthened over the last hour. 2-inch hail and 60-mile-per-hour wind gusts possible with this storm. This storm has just moved through the Eddyville area, and it is now taking aim at Sumner. Should be around Sumner by 10:10. You should prepare immediately for large hail damaging winds. Folks outside should move to a sheltered area. Once again, a severe thunderstorm warning remains for about another 5 minutes. We'll see if they update this or not for central Dawson County. But those of you in the Sumner area should be seeking shelter at this time. A 2-inch hail and 60-mile-per-hour wind gusts, the top threat to the storm. As always, keep it here to KRVN and to KRVN.com for the latest weather information. 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

0: Jason Jorgensen back with you from the KRVN Weather Center here on the river and on Cami Country. It's been an active morning, and we do have a new severe thunderstorm warning. I'm not surprised by this. The National Weather Service in Hastings has now issued a severe thunderstorm warning for those of you in northwestern Buffalo and northeastern Dawson County. This is in effect until 11. This is the same story we have been talking about. This thunderstorm was now located over Sumner, or 17 miles northeast of Lexington. Picked up speed a little bit at 25 miles an hour. 2-inch hail and 60-mile-per-hour wind gusts possible with this storm. This one is right over Sumner at this time. At least that's what the Weather Service is saying. And then it will be toward Miller at around 10:20 as it just heads down Highway 40. Once again, the main threat with this line of storms is 2-inch hail and 60-mile-per-hour wind gusts. I would think, too, sizable rainfall amounts with this thing just creeping across the region. But once again, a new warning for northwestern Buffalo County and northeastern Dawson County. Those of you in the Sumner and Miller areas should be seeking shelter at this time. Once again, this update was brought to you by State Farm Insurance Agent Heidi Bezzata and DC Climate Control Services' Dana Newbern. We will stay with you throughout the day as conditions warrant.
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0: the late great Toby Keith at the end of that one. New music from Riley Green, Think As You Drunk, on 93.1 The River. Well, unfortunately, still weather information to pass along. The National Weather Service has issued a new severe thunderstorm warning for northwestern Buffalo County, northeastern Dawson County until 11. This line of storms that could contain 2-inch hail and 60-mile-per-hour wind gusts moving east to 25 miles an hour right down Highway 40. Those of you in the Miller area should be seeking shelter at this time. 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
3: I'm weatherology meteorologist Derek Height with a significant weather update. A new severe thunderstorm warning has been issued until 11 a.m. this morning for Custer County. At roughly 10:15 a.m., the strongest part of the storm was near Sumner, moving east at about 30 miles an hour. This storm has the potential for both large hail and strong straight-line winds. Hail the size of golf balls and winds up to 60 miles an hour are likely. For your safety, stay inside and away from windows until the storm passes. Large hail and strong winds can easily shatter glass, causing injury. If you're caught outside, take shelter in a sturdy building or a hardtop car. Take shelter now. I'm Derek Height. 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I'm weatherology meteorologist Derek Height with a significant weather update. A new severe thunderstorm warning has been issued until 11 a.m. this morning for Custer County. At roughly 10:15 a.m., the strongest part of the storm was near Sumner, moving east at about 30 miles an hour. This storm has the potential for both large hail and strong straight-line winds. Hail the size of golf balls and winds up to 60 miles an hour are likely. For your safety, stay inside and away from windows until the storm passes. Large hail and strong winds can easily shatter glass, causing injury. If you're caught outside, take shelter in a sturdy building or a hardtop car. Take shelter now. I'm Derek Height. 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
7: Well, thousands came together for a party in a pasture as Dawson County hosted this year's Cattlemen's Ball. Cozad played host to the weekend event, and the ball travels the state to a new site every year, coming on the heels of wildfires that touched Dawson County as well as the closure of the Tyson Beef Plant. Local cattlemen say it's been a challenging year, but Cattlemen's Ball provided an outlet to show the community's resilience. 3rd District Congressman Adrian Smith.
8: You know, it's a great tradition that is so productive and, you know, brings folks together for the right reasons. You know, cancer research funding that stays in Nebraska. We know that UNMC does a great job of really advancing their work, and it's proven to be effective. And I'm very grateful that so many people come out for this to help support their effort.
7: The ball wrapped up at midnight Saturday night. Next year's ball will be held near York. Well, the Nebraska Department of Transportation says work on I-80 near Odessa will get underway today if the weather holds. Paul Reed Construction and Supply of Gearing is the contractor, and they will tear down and rebuild the L-10B bridge. Crews will build the bridge in two halves and use temporary signals for traffic. Expect some lane closures on I-80 near the Odessa 263 interchange. The project should be finished by February of 2027. Drivers should stay alert, wear seatbelts, and put away phones in work zones. You can find more news at KRVN.com. I'm Ellen Simmons.
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0: Jason Jorgensen back with you from the River Weather Center. Glad to have you along here on the river. And if you are listening on Kemi Country, we continue to have a severe thunderstorm warning that is in effect. Now, at last check, this had been issued for portions of our listening area. The update said that this was for Northwestern Buffalo and northeastern Dawson counties. The storm, which had produced 2-inch hail and 60-mile-per-hour wind gusts, was still moving east at around 25 miles an hour. At last check, golf ball-sized hail was reported 3 miles to the south of Eddyville. We all know that can certainly do some damage. It's around the Miller area just to the east now, moving right down Highway 40. And once again, it does remain severe at last check. Severe thunderstorm warning remains in effect again until 11 for those of you in northwestern Buffalo and northeastern Dawson counties. As always, keep it here for the latest weather information. 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

0: on 93.1 The River. Doesn't happen often, but this time of year, not uncommon to have a severe thunderstorm marching its way across river country. We continue to have that severe thunderstorm warning in effect for about another 25 minutes or so. For those of you in northwestern Buffalo and northeastern Dawson counties, at last check, this storm was located to the east of Miller, moving east to 25 miles an hour. 60-mile-per-hour wind gusts and half-dollar-sized hail possible with this one. At this point, this storm is expected to stay over mainly rural areas of those two counties. But again, we'll keep an eye on it. And since it's moved so slowly, just 25 miles an hour, this warning still is in effect until 11. Once again, those of you in northwestern Buffalo and northeastern Dawson counties, you are under a severe thunderstorm warning until 11. This thing just moseying through. Certainly looks very, very dark to the north and to the east. It's looked dark most of the morning around here. There is a chance showers and thunderstorms could fire up again this afternoon, and much like the ones this morning, those could be severe. 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

Good Life, Great Country on 93.1 The River. Thomas Rhett and Jordan Davis in A Bad Life. It has been a bit of a stormy morning around here. And the latest, the severe thunderstorm warning remains until 11. That is for those of you in northwestern Buffalo County. Those of you in northeastern Dawson County have been dropped from this warning since the storm has moved on out of the area. Rural areas north and to the northeast of Miller will continue to be affected by this storm, which thankfully started to lose some of its punch, but still 60-mile-per-hour wind gusts and quarter-sized hail are possible. Last check, located 23 miles northwest of Kearney, moving east at 25 miles an hour. As always, we'll keep an eye on this one. Still about 15 minutes left on the warning, and this update brought to you by DC Climate Control Services, Dana Newbern, and State Farm Insurance Agent Heidi Bazzano. Of course, for more, you can check that out, krvn.com. And up next, here's Midland from Back in the Day and Drinking Problems.

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12: 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I'm Lacey Shippey on the Rural Radio Network. July corn is up 1.5 at 419, December up 1 at 447, July soybeans down 3.5 at 1118, November down 1.75 at 1135.75, July Chicago wheat up 6.25 at 586.25, September up 6 at 598.75, July Kansas City wheat up 9.5 at 630.25, September up 8.5 at 640. June live cattle are down 337 at 246.65, August down 382 at 237.82, August feeders are down 372 at 350.17, September down 357 at 347.25, July lean hogs are down 42 cents at 98.30. That's a look at your markets. 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
17: Chance of thunderstorms with fog in spots early today. Otherwise, cloudy skies with a few peaks of sun. Daytime highs approaching 84. Winds out of the north, 8 to 15 miles per hour. Mainly cloudy skies expected again tonight. Chance of thunderstorms. Lows dip down to about 62. A mix of clouds and sun tomorrow, 97. From the River Weather Center, I'm meteorologist Paul Frombly. Right now, 70.
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It's Ella Langley. Work for the Wind, 93.1 The River. Jason Jorgensen with you. What a summer she is having. Recently dominated the ACM Awards with 7 wins. Also had the internet buzzing after her black outfit and her performance. Yeah, she can do no wrong. Chances are that continues throughout this summer. Just ahead, music's on the way from Zach Toppin. Up next, it's Parmalee and Blanco Brown on The River. I love

Zach Tom and South of Sanity on 93.1 The River. He is going to be in North Platte on June 27th with special guest Diamond Rio and Spencer Hatchard. You can find all of the latest info, all of the shows just ahead on the Runza concert page brought to you by Runza of Gothenburg. 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

0: 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A news update from the KRVN News Center is straight ahead, along with music from Rodney Adkins and Josh Ross.
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6: GOP Congressman Don Bacon of Nebraska said he knows and respects Senator John Cornyn of Texas, but Bacon said on CBS Face the Nation as his party tries to hold the Senate majority. The endorsement of Texas Attorney General Ken Paxton, who beat Cornyn in the primary, may have been a mistake.
7: We've nominated a guy in Texas that is probably the most vulnerable in a general election, and it puts that seat up for grabs. So I don't think it was a wise decision.
6: Congressman Bacon also called the Democratic Senate candidate, James Tallarico, a weak candidate that he feels Senator Cornyn would have beaten to keep his seat. Well, Grand Island-based Bosselman Pump and Pantry is expanding its footprint across the Midwest through the acquisition of 21 Hy-Vee Fast and Fresh standalone convenience store locations. The deal will add sites in Iowa, Nebraska, and Minnesota, including 2 locations in the Omaha Metro. Company leaders say the move marks a major step in their long-term growth strategy and will introduce Pump and Pantry's fuel, food, and rewards offering to new communities. The acquisition also includes several in-store coffee partnerships with 5 Starbucks locations and 7 Smoky Row coffee shops continuing under the new ownership. CEO Charlie Bosselman says the company plans to bring its hometown customer experience to the newly acquired stores while continuing to offer Hy-Vee fuel saver benefits. Once the transition is complete, the Grand Island retailer will operate 69 locations across 3 states, up from its current 48 stores in Nebraska. Officials say existing employees at the affected locations will have opportunities to stay on, and hiring fairs are planned as the transition moves forward. For KRVN News, I'm Ellen Simmons.
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15: Chance of thunderstorms this afternoon. Otherwise, cloudy skies with a few peaks of sun. Daytime highs approaching 84. North winds 8 to 15 miles per hour. Mainly cloudy skies expected tonight. Chance of thunderstorms. Lows level off around 62. Daytime highs approaching 97 tomorrow. A blend of clouds and sun. From the River Weather Center, I'm meteorologist Paul Trombley. Currently, it's 70 degrees.
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0: There's Lady A and American Honey on 93.1 The River. Coming up on Thursday, your final chance to check out our last meet and greet of the season. Yes, we always have the big finale at Plum Creek Marketplace in Lexington. Barry and his terrific crew will be doing all of the grilling. Folks can stop on by for a hamburger, chips, and a drink. While supplies last from 11:30 until 1, we will be on location, of course. And that happens on Thursday in Lexington, so plan accordingly, all right? Just ahead this morning, music's on the way from Morgan Wallen, and a new great song from Kevin Powers and Shaboozey, Move On, is on the way.
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It's Morgan Wallen and The Way I Talk on 93.1 The River. Speaking of that guy, had to cancel a concert in Pittsburgh over the weekend due to weather. Of course, then that got everybody fired up. All kinds of rumors out there about why he really canceled it. But says it was the weather. Take him at his word. Just funny how people are so touchy when it comes to that. But up next on The River,

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8: 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July corn is up one at 418.5. December up a quarter at 446.25. July soybeans are down 6.25 at 1115.25. November down 4 at 1133.5. July Chicago wheat is up 6.25 at 586.25. September up 5.75 at 598.5. July Kansas City wheat is up a dime at 630.75. September up 8.75 at 640.25. June live cattle are down 367 at 246.40. August down 4 at 237.65. August feed are down 367 at 350.22. September down 352 at 347.30. July lean hogs are down 90 cents at 97.90. And August down 32 at 96.90. Class 3 milk for June is down a penny at 16.12 here on the Rural Radio Network.
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14: Chance of thunderstorms this afternoon. Otherwise, cloudy skies with a few peaks of sun. Daytime highs approaching 84. North winds 8 to 15 miles per hour. Mainly cloudy skies expected tonight. Chance of thunderstorms. Lows level off around 62. Daytime highs approaching 97 tomorrow. A blend of clouds and sun. From the River Weather Center, I'm meteorologist Paul Trombley. Currently 75.
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It's a church in hands of time on 93.1 The River. Jason Jorgensen with you. If you are struggling through this Monday after a busy weekend, well, we're into the afternoon now.

It's Luke Bryan, and that's my kind of night on 93.1 The River. By the way, new music from a guy who will be in Kearney later on this summer. Hang tight for that. And up next, here's Cody Johnson and Dirt Cheap.

You need boys, and they said, you know, all the others went and cashed out. We got the subdivision all mapped out. It'll sit right here on this land, and you could leave town a rich man. And he said, boys, whatever you're offering, it won't be enough.

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I still see her pink bow and her brown hair. She's in the big city now, but she still calls

0: Out of the Box, new music from Dusty Lynch, Easy to Love on 93.1 The River. Don't you suppose he probably sings that one next month in Kearney at the Buffalo County Fair? I'd have to think so. But we'll see. He's got plenty of songs to sing. On the way, a 93-second news update from the KRVN News Center. Also, just ahead, a back-in-the-day replay from Brooks and Dunn.
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0: Hey, Jason Jorgensen with you this early afternoon. We received a word that Highway 30 is closed in both directions at mile marker 229 due to a grain spill. So you might want to find an alternate route. Once again, Highway 30 is closed in both directions at mile marker 229 due to an issue with some grain being spilled. Don't we hear anything else about this? We'll certainly let you know about it from KRVN News.
6: Governor Jim Pillen has directed the Nebraska Department of Health and Human Services to seek federal approval for a temporary hardship exemption from Medicaid work requirements for expansion recipients in Dawson County. The request, submitted to the Center for Medicare and Medicaid Services, follows new economic data showing the county meets federal criteria for a high unemployment waiver after the announced closure of Tyson Foods in Lexington. If approved, eligible residents would be temporarily exempt from recently implemented work requirements while the community addresses job losses tied to the plant shutdown. The hardship provision allows states to seek relief when a county's unemployment rate exceeds 8% or is significantly higher than the national average. Well, farmers in Wranglers and work boots aren't normally invited to strut down the runway, but at the Cattleman's Ball Style Show, it's a place of honor. Don Beatty of Lexington dressed up for a good cause as he showed off a dress shirt and sport coat. For the recently retired farmer, the cause is personal.
7: You know, my wife just passed away from cancer at Christmas. My dad died from cancer. My wife's father died from cancer. It hit, and I've had a couple of different cancers, luckily caught early. But now the style show is a fun way just to showcase to people that, you know what, we may have cancer, but we survived, and, you know, we're going forward.
6: Beatty also volunteered in the history tent. His wife, Barb, was part of the planning before she passed away from cancer on Christmas Day. It was a family affair as the couple's two daughters took part in the 5K race before cheering on their dad at the style show. Beatty says he didn't expect to hear applause for hundreds of folks, but said he was grateful to be part of it. For KRVN News, I'm Ellen Simmons.
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12: Chance of thunderstorms this afternoon. Otherwise, cloudy skies with a few peaks of sun. Daytime highs approaching 84. Winds out of the north, 8 to 15 miles per hour. Chance of thunderstorms tonight. Lows level off around 62. Mainly cloudy skies expected. From the River Weather Center, I'm meteorologist Jennifer Vujicki. Currently 77.
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0: of new music from Lainey Wilson and John Mayer. It's called Phone, Keys, and Wallet on 93.1 The River. At this point, I think she could probably just pull somebody out of the crowd. Wouldn't matter who it is. Wouldn't matter what kind of a singer they are. And it would be a hit. That's how lava hot her career is. Just had This Afternoon of the River music from Jackson Dean and that big song from last summer from Warren Zeiders. He's on the way with Pretty Little Poison on the River.
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It's Good Life, Great Country on 93.1 River Jackson Dean, Heavens to Betsy. Hey, weather permitting, you have a chance to help out tonight. The Riverdale Blue Jays are holding a fundraiser to support the family of Joel Lundgren. There will be a free will donation meal tonight. The first game is at 6, and of course, you can't miss the field where they are holding this, just off of Highway 40, right next to the old Riverdale School at the Riverdale Ballpark. So check that out tonight. Chance for you to help out a great family. Certainly could use the help with such a tragedy early on this summer. And again, it happens tonight. Starts at 6 in Riverdale.

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11: 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July corn is up 3 at 420 and a half. December up 1.5 at 447 and a half. July soybeans down 5 3/4 at 1115 and 3/4. November down 2 3/4 at 1134 and 3/4. July Chicago wheat up 6 at 586. September up 5 1/4 at 598. July Kansas City wheat is up a dime at 630 3/4. September up 8 3/4 at 640 1/4. June live cattle down 370 at 246.37. August down 462 at 237.02. August feeders down 337 at 350.52. September down 335 at 347.47. July lean hogs are down $1.27 at 97.52. August down 90 at 96.32. That's a check of your markets. 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
3: Chance of thunderstorms this afternoon. Otherwise, cloudy skies with a few peaks of sun. Daytime highs approaching 84. Winds out of the north, 8 to 15 miles per hour. Chance of thunderstorms tonight. Lows level off around 62. Mainly cloudy skies expected. From the River Weather Center, I'm meteorologist Jennifer Vujicki. Currently 77.
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0: 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I'm Jason Jorgensen. Glad to have you along in Nebraska's country station. Some folks picked up a little bit of rain this morning. Might happen again this afternoon into tonight. Of course, if anything turns wild, we'll let you know about it. KRVN platform. Set up next, here's Corey Kent and Wild as Her.

sellout. Jason Aldean, Don't Tell on Me on 93.1 The River. I'm Jason Jorgensen. Hey, an update for you on that issue on Highway 30. The highway remains closed in both directions east of Lexington at mile marker 238 or near the Evergreen Cemetery due to a grain spillage. Sheriff Montgomery has expressed his appreciation from the city of Lexington for a sweeper and the Overton Volunteer Fire Department for assisting with traffic control at the scene. The Lexington Volunteer Fire Department has also been on standby. So once again, Highway 30 remains closed in both directions east of Lexington at mile marker 238 near the Evergreen Cemetery due to a grain spill. When they open it back up, of course, we will let you know about it here on the river, or keep tabs on that on the river and 8080 Facebook pages. And up next, here's Rodney Adkins from Back in the Day and Watching You.

0: Raise your hand if you would be in favor of those two doing another song in the future. Right here. In fact, I've got both my hands up. Cody Johnson, Carrie Underwood, I'm Gonna Love You on 93.1 The River. We'll see if it happens again. On the way, a 93-second news update from the KRVN News Center.
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5: Highway 30 is closed in both directions east of Lexington near the Evergreen Cemetery due to a grain spillage. Dawson County Sheriff Mark Montgomery says it involves a semi hauling distiller's grains. He says the driver made an abrupt stop due to a vehicle in front of it, and much of the distiller's grain content spilled onto the roadway. The semi remained upright and cleanup continues at the scene. The Holdridge Police Department was assisted by the Phelps County Sheriff's Office in the arrest of a 35-year-old Holdridge man, Richard Johnson, on Sunday at 10:30 p.m. following a traffic stop and a pursuit. A release from Holdridge Police Chief Martin McIntyre says a taser was used in the incident. The two agencies were assisted by Nebraska State Patrol. Johnson faces charges of disobeying a traffic control device, driving left of center, improper turn, willful reckless driving, operating motor vehicle to avoid arrest, resisting arrest, obstructing a peace officer, and driving under the influence plus .15. Well, a UNK professor has received a $500,000 grant for peanut allergy research. Joe Dolentz received the award from the National Institutes of Health to examine why males and females respond differently to peanut allergens and how those differences may influence the development of peanut allergies. Funding will support student researchers, laboratory supplies, and experiments examining how sex hormones influence the development of peanut allergy. Since arriving at UNK in 2018, Dolentz has studied how the immune system responds to peanut allergens. His research focuses on immunology, food allergy, and sex differences in immune responses. Previous NIH research nominees awarded to UNK have focused on seasonal affective disorder, non-opioid geriatric pain management, and brain tumor drug delivery. Dolentz teaches immunology, advanced molecular biology, seminar in biology, and courses with UNK's online master's degree program. For KRVN News, I'm Ellen Simmons.
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10: Chance of thunderstorms this afternoon. Otherwise, cloudy skies with a few peaks of sun. Daytime highs approaching 84. Winds out of the north, 8 to 15 miles per hour. Chance of thunderstorms tonight. Lows level off around 62. Mainly cloudy skies expected. From the River Weather Center, I'm meteorologist Jennifer Vujicki. Currently 77.
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0: Carly Pierce for about 15 minutes. There is Michael Ray, Think a Little Less, on 93.1 The River. On the way, music from Chris Stapleton and the new one from Casey Musgraves. Have you heard it? We've started to play it. It's called Loneliest Girl, and it's just ahead on the river.
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Chris Stapleton, you should probably leave on 93.1 The River on that subject. That's it for me today. Thank you so much for tuning in. Alex is in after 2. And here's the latest from Casey Musgraves on The River.

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3: 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July corn up 1 1/4 at 418 3/4. December unchanged at 446. July soybeans down 5 3/4 at 1115 3/4. November down 2 at 1135 1/2. July Chicago wheat is up 3 1/4 today at 583 1/4. September up 3 at 595 3/4. July KC wheat up 9 at 629 3/4. September up 8 1/4 at 639 3/4. June live cattle down 355 at 246.52. August down 492 at 236.72. August feeders down 320 at 350.70. September down 337 at 347.45. July hogs down $1.42 at $97.37. August down $1.07 at $96.15. 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
1: Chance for storms
2: this afternoon. Otherwise, mainly cloudy skies expected. Highs level off around 84. Winds out of the northeast, 8 to 15 miles per hour.
1: Chance for storms
2: tonight. Lows level off around 61. Partly cloudy skies.
1: From the River Weather Center, I'm meteorologist Jennifer Wojcicki. Right now, 77.
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Happy Monday on 93.1 The River. Alex with you here for your Monday, starting off your week with Blake Shelton, Kane Brown, and Jelly Roll. But first, here's Jordan Davis on Nebraska's Best Country, 93.1 The River.

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We'll let you know when Highway 30 is back up and running on both directions out near Lex. 93 seconds of news in just a few minutes from the KRVN newsroom. First, though, Kane Brown on the river.

0: here on Nebraska's Best Country, 93.1 The River. We had a lot of fun over the weekend with a 75th Diamond Anniversary Drive and getting people signed up all across mid-Nebraska. We were at Oxford Turkey Days on Friday. We were also in Gothenburg Friday. We were in Cozad on Saturday. We were in the Loup City Polish Days Parade, and we were at the Ocano Blown Off the Doors Barbecue. We were all over the place here this past week and getting people signed up for the 75th Diamond Anniversary Drive. Your chance to win three big prizes, one of three big prizes, a new 2024 Chevrolet Silverado, that Yamaha Kodiaq 450 that we've got in the back of the Chevy, and a Burrito King grill in there as well. And this week, it's another big week full of chances to get in to win. We're going to be at the Henderson Farmers Market tomorrow. Then we're going to be in Eustis on Wednesday. We're going to be at Plum Creek Marketplace on Thursday. And on Friday, we're going to be at the Ravenna Tractor Pull with the Amherst Jubilee Parade. Then on Saturday, and Wurstog in Eustis later that night. Whole bunch of places we're going to be at all across mid-Nebraska here this week to get signed up for the 75th Diamond Anniversary Drive. You can find the full calendar of events of where we're going to be at in your neck of the woods at KRVN.com under the Fun and Games page. 93 Seconds of News, it's coming up next here on The River.
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2: Well, Highway 30 is closed in both directions east of Lexington near the Evergreen Cemetery due to a grain spill. Dawson County Sheriff Mark Montgomery says it involves a semi hauling distiller's grains. He says the driver made an abrupt stop due to a vehicle in front of it, and much of the distiller's grain contents spilled onto the roadway. The semi remained upright, and cleanup continued.

0: continues at the scene. Well, thousands came together for a party in a pasture as Dawson County hosted this year's Cattlemen's Ball. Cozad played host to the weekend event. The ball travels the state to a new site every year, coming on the heels of wildfires that touched Dawson County, as well as the closure of the Tyson Beef Plant. Local cattlemen say it's been a challenging year, but the Cattlemen's Ball provided an outlet to show the community's resilience. Shannon Peterson served on the general committee.
1: You know, and the community has stepped up great. You know, the volunteers that have come out and helped with this, it's just been amazing. So you can't do it without the volunteers.
0: The ball wrapped up at midnight Saturday night. Next year's ball will be held near York. Well, a former Kearney police officer was recognized for his life-saving efforts in North Carolina. Eric Elder, now an officer with the Wrightsville Beach Police Department, was recognized last week with others who helped with the Rip Current rescue of Nicole Woods, head women's basketball coach at University of North Carolina, Wilmington. On May 21st, Woods tried to save her nephew, who was caught in a rip current on Wrightsville Beach. Elder was one of four officers who responded to the scene to save Woods, part of a team performing CPR. When she was pulled from the water, she didn't have a heartbeat. Miraculously, Woods didn't suffer any brain damage or internal injuries and was off a ventilator within 48 hours. For KRBN News, I'm Ellen Simmons.
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5: Looking at your forecast and looking at the radar, I got a couple of cells on hand and some light rain in the area. One cell just to the south of Curtis, and then there's another one that's between right in the middle between Hayes Center and Dickens. We'll continue to watch those through the rest of your afternoon. Some light rain pretty much rolling in a band from Brady up to Callaway, then through Anselma, all the way up towards Atkinson. Rest of the day, we'll see some more chances for showers and thunderstorms. 50% chance of it. Northeast winds gusting to 20 at times throughout the rest of the day. Partly cloudy skies this evening with another chance for some showers and thunderstorms. But Tuesday, we're not going to see anything on hand. We're going to be in the upper 90s tomorrow. Mostly sunny by tomorrow afternoon. South winds gusting to 30. Wednesday, no rain in the forecast. Same as well for Thursday and Friday. Can't rule out some overnight chances Tuesday night and Wednesday night for some precipitation. Mid-Nebraska temperatures right now, 78. In Lex, 71 in Broken Bow, just past the rain, 59 in North Platte in front of the rain, 80s on hand, 87 in Holdridge, that is, being the hot spot, with 85 in Kearney, 84 in Cambridge, 82 in McCook. More weather info 24/7 at KRVN.com.
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0: Good life, great country here on 93.1 The River. Here coming up this week, we'll have one final meet and greet for the calendar year 2026. We had a boatload of fun here last month celebrating Nebraska Beef and Beef Month, serving over 2,000 burgers from Lexington to Gothenburg, Holdridge to Cambridge, and points in between. A big thanks to all of our grilling sponsors and all the hosts and the many people who join us for a free lunch in the month of May. We've got one more here in the month of June. Here this Thursday, we're going to be at Plum Creek Marketplace in Lexington for the final meet and greet of 2026. 11:30 to 1 this Thursday. It's our final meet and greet here on the river at Plum Creek Marketplace in Lex. Join us here Thursday for one final lunch on us here as we celebrate the final meet and greet of the calendar year with the river.
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Alex with you on this Monday afternoon. We'll have your ag headlines from Steve White just a couple minutes away on the river right after Hudson Westbrook.

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9: Good afternoon. I'm Steve White with Ag News. Governor Jim Pillen celebrated passage of the nation's first ag data privacy law over the weekend. Lawmakers approved LB 525 this year, which establishes producers own the data originating from their operations. The law also requires written consent before agricultural data can be sold by a third party. Corn grower Michael Dibbern said it's an important step.
10: It lives on these platforms, these servers that we don't control. It's really kind of out of our hands. I mean, don't get me wrong, we appreciate and greatly value the technologies that we have and the technologies that it get us to see that data. But we just needed those protections that really said we own it and we can control it.
9: Equipment companies and dealers have been working with lawmakers on the issue. They had raised concerns this contains untested legal concepts and could bring unintended consequences. Companies like Deere have said they already have data privacy policies in place, making legislation unnecessary. Supporters say the measure provides new privacy protections as technology becomes increasingly important in farming and ranching. All contracts involving agricultural data must comply with the new law by January 1st of 2027. Corn growers and others keeping their attention on the future of trade. Maddie Weber has our story.
11: More than 150 food and agriculture groups have signed a coalition letter supporting the renewal of the U.S., Mexico, and Canada trade agreement. Dwayne Statler, past president of the National Pork Producers Council.
12: Mexico is our number one export destination now by volume and by monetary. They have overtaken Japan, so it is an important market for us, and that relationship has grown.
11: The formal joint review of the trade agreement will begin in July.
9: Thanks for that, Maddie. 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
3: 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Now their herd is well established with nearly 100 bulls selling the third Tuesday every March. Mike believes their cows must earn their keep by breeding early, weaning a big calf, and breeding back year in and year out. Mike's always interested in talking to cattlemen about private treaty sales during breeding season, and he has bred females available in the fall. You can always stop by the ranch near Riverton or find out more at BartelsAngus.com.
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15: 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Your time now, 3 o'clock on the dot. Alex Hammocky with you. While we were hearing your ag headlines from Steve White, had a couple of severe thunderstorm warnings pop up across mid-Nebraska. A couple of them here just to the south of Cambridge and just to the east of Stockville. We'll start off with the one that's to the east of Stockville. And this is a severe thunderstorm warning in effect for northeastern Frontier County until 3:45. As a severe thunderstorm was located just a couple of minutes ago, 253, 8 miles to the north of the Medicine Creek Reservoir State Recreation Area, or 18 miles southeast of Curtis, moving to the northeast at 20 mile an hour. Hazard on this one includes 60 miles an hour wind gusts alongside half-dollar size hail. Eustis, you are in the Polygon alongside Orofino. And then, so we've seen that one. Additionally, to the south of that, this one's in effect from the NWS in Goodland, Kansas. Severe thunderstorm warning for eastern Red Willow County. This is in effect until 3:30. A severe thunderstorm is located near Bartley at 245 or 19 miles east of McCook, moving to the northeast at 25 miles an hour. 60 mile an hour wind gust, quarter size hail, the hazard on this one, as this one will, the severe thunderstorm will remain over mainly rural areas of eastern Red Willow County. Indianola, Bartley, and Lebanon are all in the polygon for that one. And we've also got a severe thunderstorm warning that was issued as well for southwestern Furnace County in south central Nebraska. This is in effect until 3:30. At 2:45, a severe thunderstorm was located over Wilsonville, or 21 miles northwest of Norton, Kansas, moving to the northeast at 10 miles an hour. 60-mile-an-hour wind gust, half-dollar says hail expected, as a severe thunderstorm is going to be over Wilsonville in just a couple of minutes. That's pretty much already over Wilsonville at this time. Hendley, you are in the warning polygon. Beaver City, you're just barely not in it. And Cambridge, you're also just barely not in it at this time. So again, just to recap, a couple of severe thunderstorm warnings in effect. We got one for southwestern Furnace County until 3:30. One for eastern Red Willow County until 3:30, and then one for northeastern Frontier County until 3:45. We'll continue to watch the weather. 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Now, we're normally going to go through your weather forecast already for the rest of the day. Let's do that. We're going to see a 50% chance of thunderstorms through tonight, and very fitting after seeing those three warnings pop up. Increasing clouds overnight as we'll see temperatures in the low to mid-60s, northeast winds becoming light. Tomorrow, we'll see sunshine with the upper 90s on hand. Can't rule out a triple digit out there somewhere. South winds 15 to 30. Chance for some thunderstorms tomorrow night and Wednesday night, and a 20 to 30% chance Friday night, through Sunday night. Again, three severe thunderstorm warnings in effect in River Country, one for northeastern Frontier County, another for eastern Red Willow County, and a third one for southwestern Furnace County. We'll send you back to the music. I got Cody Johnson on the way, Jordan Davis. 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

Johnson here on 93.1 The River. Alex with you. Legion Baseball's been underway in the mid-Nebraska for about a week or so now, and we've got games this week on our sister station, Cami Country, who will be on air in just a few minutes after Jordan Davis here on The River.

Alex Hammacky here with you on 93.1 The River. River Rewind there from Trace Atkins, Hockey Tonk, Badonka Donk. Looking at your forecast and still looking at the radar, still a couple of severe thunderstorm warnings in effect. 345 for northeastern Frontier County, 330 for eastern Red Willow County, and 330 as well for southwestern Furnace County. There's also now a tornado watch in effect for areas of southern Nebraska. A good chunk of the river listening area, McCook, Holdridge, Elwood included, alongside Alma, Franklin, Axtell, and Minden, and down into Kansas. Pretty much all of our Kansas River country is included in that tornado watch in effect until 10 p.m. tonight. I'll have more on that forecast in a few minutes and more on the warnings and watches and all that. First, though, here's the Eli Young Band on the river.

0: The Eli Young Band right here on Nebraska's Best Country, 93.1 The River. This is the week, well, not this is. The last week was the week that Legion Baseball got started. Maybe it's actually been 2 weeks already that Legion Baseball's been in action. But we're going to have Legion Baseball on the Caribbean family of stations here this week. Tonight, the Lexington Juniors take on Broken Bow. Lex is 3-4 on the year. Broken Bow looking for win number one. And if you can't be in Lex tonight at Optimus Park, we'll have the game on our sister station, Cami Country, 6:50 pregame with a 7 p.m. first pitch with John Willis on the call. And on Friday, the Gothenburg Juniors make their way to Lexington for an all-Dawson County affair. 7 o'clock first pitch, 6:50 pregame over on Cami Country, 1580 and at KRVN.com. 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
5: Holdridge police say a Sunday night traffic stop turned into a pursuit that ended with an arrest. According to the department, officers took 35-year-old Richard Johnson of Holdridge into custody around 10:30 p.m. after deploying a taser during the incident. The Phelps County Sheriff's Office and Nebraska State Patrol assisted in the response. Johnson is facing multiple charges, including reckless driving, operating a motor vehicle to avoid arrest, resisting arrest, obstructing a peace officer, and driving under the influence above .15, along with several traffic violations. Governor Jim Pillen took some time over the weekend to enjoy the sights and sound of the Cattlemen's Bowl. While there, he gave KRVN News his take on improving conditions following recent wildfires in central and western Nebraska. Pillen remains cautiously optimistic.
6: Well, I think that there's been a great progress in the last couple, 3 weeks. By the grace of God, we've been getting more rain. Not enough, but I would say in Nebraska, from where we're at now, in Dawson County to the east, really, really pretty good rain. Everything looks really, really well, how fast it can recover. There are certainly spots getting west of here that's been getting good rain and really green. You get out in the panhandle, it's still very dry. So as my dad used to say in the old days before irrigation, be happy when a neighbor gets rain. The more rain your neighbor gets, it'll eventually get to us, and that's what I pray that's happening for Nebraska.
5: Pillen has signed a federal request for a major disaster declaration to assist with covering the cost of public infrastructure that occurred as a result of the Morrill, Cottonwood, Ashby, and Minor fires. More than 821,000 acres burned in those four fires, according to a state press release. The request includes Arthur, Garden, Grant, Lincoln, and Morrill counties and would help cover damage to roads, bridges, and public power infrastructure. Preliminary damage estimates by FEMA and Nebraska's Emergency Management Agency have reached nearly $9.7 million. Reporting for KRVN News, I'm John Willis.
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14: 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Your time now is 3:32 on this Monday afternoon. Time to take a look at the radar and see what we have new and what's expired so far, spirit initial morning wise. River Storm Center is brought to you by DC Climate Control Services alongside State Farm Insurance agent Heidi Bazzata. The severe thunderstorm warnings for Frontier County and for Red Willow County have both been canceled by the respective National Weather Services. So a good news there for the Frontier County. When the Red Willow County storm has kind of moved in to Furnas County, and so with that, there is now a new severe thunderstorm warning in effect for Furnas County until 4:15 this afternoon. At 3:26, about some odd minutes ago, severe thunderstorm was located near Hendley, or 22 miles north of Norton, Kansas, moving to the northeast at 15 miles an hour. Golf ball size, 60 mile an hour wind gusts are impacted with this storm. This severe thunderstorm is right now kind of over the Hendley area. Beaver City, you are in the Polygon. So is Wilsonville. So is Cambridge. So is just barely out of the Polygon is Holbrook. And so Arapahoe, Edison, Oxford, you are not in this severe thunderstorm warning for Furnas County. For your protection, move to an interior room, lowest floor of a building. And alongside the severe thunderstorm warning for Furnas County, there has been a tornado watch issued by the Storm Prediction Center down in Norman, Oklahoma. It's in effect for southern Nebraska and a good chunk of northern and central Kansas. It stretches all the way from McCook and Elwood and Minden all the way out towards Superior, all the way down into my neck of the woods of Great Bend, Kansas. So if you're in Kansas River Country, if you're in Norton County, Norton, Decatur, alongside Smith and all the other counties, there we go. Norton, Smith, Phillips, alongside Osborne, Rooks, Graham, and let's see here. What's under south of Decatur? It'd be Sheridan County. There we go. There's Hoxie. So for our Kansas listeners, you're under that tornado watch till 10 o'clock tonight, and a good chunk as well of southern and central Nebraska. If you're on.

0: south of I-80. Looking at the weather forecast for the rest of the day, we're going to see that 50% chance of thunderstorms through tonight, increasing clouds overnight with lows in the low to mid-60s, northeast winds becoming light. And looking at the mid-Nebraska temperatures right now, 70 degrees in Lexington, 87 in Kearney, 86 in Holdridge, 79 in Cambridge as they're getting the rain right now, 87 in McCook, Broken Bows at 65, and Ord at 77. 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
9: We're not seeing that kind of anticipated seasonal uptick so far this summer, and we kind of are seeing a shift to lower value cuts, which, again, could be a reflection of consumer stress. 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Obviously, the folks in the industry, we know New World Screwworm does nothing to the beef itself, right? There's no problems. 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But really, I think the headline is much more scarier than the reality.
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16: 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Severe thunderstorm warning continues for Central Furnace County till 4:15 this afternoon. And there's a new warning that has also been issued. One's in effect for 4:15. Actually, both of them appear to be in line until 4:15 this afternoon. Let me make sure that I've got this correct. Yes, it is. We have observed hail now within the latest storm, the one that's right over Beaver City, for the severe thunderstorm warning for southeastern and central Furnace County. It's in effect until 4:15. Severe thunderstorm at 3:50 was located over Beaver City, or 23 miles to the north of Norton, Kansas, moving to the northeast at 15 miles an hour. Golf ball size hail is the hazard. We have confirmed a report from a co-op observer near Beaver City of hail, about a quarter size hail in the Beaver City area. And so this will continue to move over mainly rural areas of southeastern Furnace County. So two severe thunderstorm warnings in effect, both of them in Furnace County right now for the time being. And we'll continue to follow this as it carries into the 4 o'clock hour. That's the only severe thunderstorm that we have in mid-Nebraska. And just as a reminder, we do have that tornado watch that's in effect for a good chunk of southern Nebraska and for all of Kansas River country, stretching all the way from Holdridge and Elwood and such down in McCook into Superior, Alma, Franklin, through Kansas's River Country, Oberlin, Hoxie, Phillipsburg, Norton, Smith Center, down all the way to Plainville, and it stretches all the way as far south as Hayes and Great Bend, Lyons, Kansas. Of course, Great Bend's my neck of the woods, so my parents listening in Ellenwood are like, yeah, you're now under that tornado watch till 10 o'clock this afternoon, or this evening, I should say. So we'll have that in effect until 10 o'clock this evening. We'll stay with the storms as they continue to roll through. Right now, there is some rain, just a light band. Nothing in comparison to what we've got right now rolling through Furnace County. That light band of rain from about Brady to Oconto to Broken Bow up towards Rose, which is up in, I want to say that'd be in Rock County. So that's what we've got right now storm-wise. Looking at the forecast for the rest of the day, the rain chance carries through tonight. Increasing clouds tonight. Temperatures will be in the low to mid-60s. Northeast winds becoming light. Mid-Nebraska temperatures here as we get into the 4 o'clock hour. Lexington is at 67 degrees. Kearney and Holdridge at 85. Cambridge at 73. McCook 71. North Platte 68. And Broken Bow at 64. That's all we've got for the weather right now. 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

John Morgan and Jason Aldean here on 93.1 The River. Very busy Monday in terms of the River Storm Center. Got another report from the Beaver City area of hail, which quartered a ping pong ball size hail from a train spotter now just outside of Beaver City, 4 miles to the west of Beaver City. Continue to follow that severe thunderstorm that is in Furnace County. We'll have more from the River Weather Center in just a few minutes. Normally, we discuss all the fun that's happening throughout the summer, but you can find more on that, krvn.com, another update at that from the River Storm Center in a few minutes. Jordan Davis on the way alongside Florida Georgia Line, who just announced last week they're reuniting. But first, Josh Ross on the River.

0: no.
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4: Well, your time now is 4:18 on this Monday afternoon. The new guy was bound to forget to push one button when he was doing the severe weather. And there he is. You know, I've done a pretty good job so far today. The fact that the first mistake happened at 4 o'clock, that's a good thing. Two new severe thunderstorm warnings in effect for River Country. One of them, I'll go through the newest one. This one is in effect for southeastern Red Willow County, eastern Hitchcock County until 5:15. Just a couple minutes ago, this warning is issued because a severe thunderstorm was located 7 miles southeast of Culbertson at 4:12 this afternoon. 9 miles to the southwest of McCook. This is moving to the northeast at 10 miles an hour. 60-mile-an-hour wind gust, quarter-size hail is the hazard there. This one will be near the McCook area about 4:30 this afternoon. The one that we've been following all afternoon has a new warning on it, and this is now going to be in effect for southeastern Furnace County and southwestern Harlan County until 5 this evening. At 4:12, a severe thunderstorm was located over Hollinger or 21 miles north of Norton, Kansas, moving to the east at 20 miles an hour. Ping pong ball size hail and 60 mile an hour wind gusts are the hazard, the radar indicated hazard. We have received some reports of 1-inch to 2-inch hail in and around the Beaver City area within the past about 30 minutes. So we'll see what happens with the rest of this storm. This storm will be near the Hollinger area. Well, it was about 3 minutes ago, near the Stamford area, about 4:25. If you are in Alma, if you are at the Harlan County Reservoir, it is not in your area yet, but with this storm moving to the east at 20 miles an hour, this is plenty of time for you to get ready now, the same as well goes for Orleans and as well for Republican City. There's also now a new flash flood warning for Central Furnace County. This is until 10:15 tonight, and that is just because we've seen this slow-moving storm move across the area between Wilsonville and Beaver City over the past about hour and a half. So again, watch out there. Flash flood warning Central Furnace County, severe thunderstorm warning southeastern Furnace, southwestern Harlan, and southeastern Red Willow, eastern Hitchcock County for that new one, the storm just to the south of Culbertson. 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We'll now get you back to the advertisement break and a 93-second news update in just a couple minutes here on the river.
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8: Highway 30 is closed in both directions east of Lexington near the Evergreen Cemetery due to a grain spillage. Dawson County Sheriff Mark Montgomery says it occurred around noon today involving a semi hauling distiller's grains. He says the driver made an abrupt stop due to a vehicle in front of it and much of the distiller's grain content spilled onto the roadway. The semi remained upright and cleanup continues. Sheriff Montgomery expressed his appreciation from City of Cozad for street sweeper and Overton Volunteer Fire Department for assisting with traffic control at the scene. Lexington Volunteer Fire Department was on standby. While Lexington remains in a holding pattern, as city officials would like to see another firm acquire the shuttered Tyson beef plant. Governor Jim Pillen commented on the situation while attending the Cattlemen's Ball near Cozad.
0: I give kudos to the city of Lexington. They have MOUs with the land and taking over the infrastructure. I'm very hopeful that there can be something taking place sooner than later in regard to the facility. I was actually talking to a group yesterday that plant could be a possibility.
8: The closure of the beef plant in January put 3,200 people out of work. And nearly 1,000 people turned out for the annual Blowing the Doors Off barbecue in Oconto over the weekend as teams from across the region competed for top honors in a variety of categories. The events featured a strong competition in pork, ribs, brisket, and specialty grilling, along with raffles and community support that helped make the cook-off another success for organizers. 7 barbecue teams participated in the event that is held to raise funds for the Oconto Volunteer Fire Department. In addition to the food competition, raffle prizes, and community involvement highlighted the event on Saturday evening. Reporting for KRVN News, I'm John Willis.
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4: Time now, 4:26 here on this Monday. Alex Hammacky with you. Time now to look at the weather forecast again with the River Storm Center, which is brought to you by DC Climate Control Services and State Farm Insurance agent Heidi Bizzotta. Still seeing those severe thunderstorm warnings continue. The two that we have on hand in River Country, one of them that's in effect for southwestern Red Willow County and eastern Hitchcock County till 5:15 this evening. And then we also have the other one, which is for southwestern Furnace and southeastern Furnace and southwestern Harlan counties. Maybe I should read through these once or twice, but here we go. Southeastern Furnace County and southwestern Harlan County until 5 p.m. tonight. The severe thunderstorm warning for Furnace and Harlan counties right now. Hendley, you are not in the polygon. Beaver City, you are. Stamford, you are. Orleans, you're just barely out of it. But if you're in Orleans, if you're in Alma, if you're in Republican City, if you're at the Harlan Reservoir, this is a good time for you to get ready, because it is slowly moving its way towards you. It is moving to the east at 20 miles an hour with that storm, which is kind of pretty much, which was over the Hollinger area about 15 minutes ago. It'll be near the Stamford area here pretty soon. And then for the storm that is right to the south of Culbertson, that's 7 miles southeast of Culbertson, they have just updated that warning. It is still now 6 miles to the southeast of Culbertson, 9 miles southwest of McCook. That's another slow mover northeast at 10 miles an hour. right now. Those are the only two storms that we're watching in the area. Reminder, we still have that flash flood warning in effect, Central Furnace County, till 10:15 tonight. And the tornado watch, which is in effect for a good chunk of southern Nebraska, for Gosper, Phelps, and Kearney, alongside Red Willow, Furnace, Harlan, Franklin, and Webster counties in Nebraska, and then for all of Kansas River country, which would be Norton, Decatur, Sheridan, Graham, alongside Rooks, Phillips, all the way down towards Trigo and Ellis counties, and then into Barton County towards Ellenwood, where I'm from. And so we'll continue to follow this weather throughout the rest of the afternoon. 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We'll come back to the weather as we need to throughout the rest of the afternoon here on 93.1 The River.
2: 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Don't

time now is 4:38 on this Monday. Alex Hammocky with you in the River Storm Center, which is brought to you by DC Climate Control Services and Dana Newbern. Alongside State Farm Insurance agent Heidi Bezada. Still seeing those severe thunderstorm warnings in effect. The one that's in effect for southwestern Red Willow County and eastern Hitchcock County in effect until 5:15. Culbertson, you are in the warning polygon alongside McCook. Indianola is a no, same as well for Lebanon or for Danbury or for Marion. And so we're going to see that warning continue on until 5:15 tonight. So 60-mile-an-hour wind gust, quarter-sized hail in that storm, which is 6 miles southeast of Culbertson, moving to the northeast at 10 miles an hour. Another slow-moving storm. The one that we've been watching for southeastern Furnace and southwestern Harland County, still in effect till 5 p.m., as that one just continues to slowly move to the east at 15 miles an hour. If you're in the Orleans area, probably seeing a bit more heavier of the rain. Nothing yet in terms of bad hail. We've received those reports from Beaver City almost an hour ago. And just as I'm speaking, look at this. New severe thunderstorm warning. It's almost like they heard me talking here on the river over in Hastings at the National Weather Service. New severe thunderstorm warning just issued by NWS for northern Phillips County in Kansas and for southern Harlan County. This will include Alma. This will include Republican City. And this will also include a good portion of the Harlan County Reservoir. So now this is the new one at 4:37. Severe thunderstorm was located near Orleans or 25 miles northwest of Phillipsburg, Kansas, moving to the east at 20 miles an hour. Ping pong ball size, hail, 60-mile-an-hour wind gusts are the hazards with this storm. This storm will be near Orleans, 4:45, Alma, Brown, 4:50, and Republic.

0: Pelican City and Harlan County Reservoir. You are in the path of the storm in Kansas. Woodruff, you're in there alongside the curves on 183 as you exit Nebraska or exit Kansas, I guess, however way you see it. Phillipsburg, you're not in the warning. And so that's just the newest that's dropped from the National Weather Service. Stick with us on the river. We'll have more. Additionally, a news update from what we had earlier. Highway 30 outside of Lex is back open again. They have got that distiller's grain cleared. And for the TV guide tonight, I'm not going to leave you empty-handed on that side of things. Game 3 of the NBA Finals is tonight. We will see Donald Trump there alongside Zoran Mondani. Maybe they'll be sitting together. Who knows? There's also going to be a new episode tonight of the 1% Club on Fox at 7 tonight. And then there will also be in there on AMC, Anne Rice's Mayfair Witches. That's at 10 p.m. So that's a look at your weather, your news, and the TV guides all rolled up into one burrito here on the river.
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the song that launched Shaboozy's career. It's a bar song right here on the river. In a few minutes, we'll take a look at your closing markets around the area, and we'll have another look at your weather forecast, especially with those severe thunderstorms that are rolling across the Nebraska-Kansas border. That's all in a few minutes on the river after Morgan Wallen.

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8: 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Kappa Grain in Elm Creek, corn 374, beans 1070. 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
16: 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Still have three severe thunderstorm warnings in effect around the area. We'll go from west to east. The westernmost is in effect for northwestern Red Willow and eastern Hitchcock counties until 5:15. At 4:43, severe thunderstorm is located 7 miles south of Culbertson or 10 miles east of Trenton. It is nearly stationary at this point. 60 mile an hour wind gust, quarter size hail is a threat at this point. It's a radar indicated threat. There's also a severe thunderstorm warning in effect until 5 p.m. southeastern Furnace and southwestern Harlan counties. And now that has been allowed to expire on the time side of things. Severe thunderstorm warning remains in effect until 5:30 for northern Phillips and southern Harlan counties. That replaces the one that was in effect for southeastern Furnace, southwest Harlan. So there we go. 4:48, severe thunderstorm was located near Orleans or 23 miles north of Phillipsburg, moving to the east at 20 miles an hour. A 60-mile-an-hour wind gust and ping-pong-ball-size hail are the hazards. An automated weather station reported a 67-mile-an-hour wind gust to the southwest of Alma. The severe thunderstorm will be near Alma about 4:55, so just a few minutes ago. 5:15 will be near Republican City and the Harlan County Dam. This warning is primarily, and now I just got a new scan of the radar. This one, the most severe portion of it, is just over Alma and to areas adjacent to the south of Alma. So right over there with the Harlan County Bridge and so on and so forth. If you're in the Alma area, it is near you. It is on top of you right now, unfortunately. Republican City and those of you who are around the Harlan County Dam, around Harlan County Reservoir, please get into your severe weather safe precautions and all that fun stuff. Severe weather safe spaces. There we go. Tornado watch remains in effect till 10 o'clock tonight for areas of southern Nebraska alongside northern and central Kansas. They have now extended that one, it looks like, to also include McCook and alongside that Hitchcock County, Atwood, and Colby. So they have extended that a little bit out to the west until 10 o'clock tonight, and they've extended it still to areas around Great Bend and Lyons, Kansas, all the way up towards Holdridge and Minden and Elwood and such. We'll hop into your drive at 5, presented by our friends at Heartland Chevrolet in Lexington. 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

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Been a very busy day weather-wise. It's all primarily been across the Kansas-Nebraska border. And a bit of good news, that severe thunderstorm warning that was in effect for Red Willow and Hitchcock counties, that has been allowed to expire. So good news there. For those of you in and around the McCook area, that one has significantly weakened over the past few minutes. Still, though, a severe thunderstorm warning for Alma. We'll have more on that in a few minutes in here on your Drive at 5. Tim McGraw, Eric Church, and Hardy on the way with MacArthur and a River Rewind from Shania Twain. First, though, Dirks Bentley here on the river.

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It's all brought to you by our friends at Heartland Chevrolet in Lexington. We'll have a look at your weather in just a couple minutes. Chris Jansen on the way, but first, Hardy and a couple friends here with MacArthur.

0: And your time now is 5:22 on this Monday evening in the middle of your Drive at 5, presented by our friends at Heartland Chevrolet in Lexington. New severe thunderstorm warning has just been issued. It's in effect until 6 p.m. tonight for a couple of counties in Nebraska, a couple of counties in Kansas, southeastern Harlan and southwestern Franklin counties in the state of NE. In the state of KS, it'll be northwestern Smith and northeastern Phillips counties. So that's, again, just a continuation of the storm that we have seen all the way from just about Bartley, Cambridge, Wilsonville area, continuing to move its way to the east. A severe thunderstorm at 5:13 p.m. was located over Republican City, and at the latest radar sweep that we have here at the KRVN River Storm Center, still over Republican City, or 23 miles to the north of Phillipsburg, Kansas. This is a storm moving to the east at 25 miles an hour. Radar indicated 70-mile-an-hour wind gusts and half-dollar size hail. We have had a lot of reports wind-wise within Harlan County of the wind, 50-mile-an-hour for sure within Alma, 65 just to the northwest of Alma, 70 to the southwest of Orleans by a train spotter. Kind of that wind gust about 70 with accompanied nickel-sized hail. Hail damage to vehicles is expected. You could see some tree damage as well, and some wind damage likely to mobile homes, roofs, and outbuildings. This severe storm will be near the Harlan County Dam in Napanee around 5:20, so about 5 minutes ago. It had been right over there. Bloomington about 5:30. Franklin is also in the warning polygon, and in terms of Smith and Phillips counties in Kansas, it is going to be primarily over rural areas of Smith and Phillips counties at this time, because if you're in Phillipsburg, if you're in Smith Center, Kensington, Agra, Athol, you're not in the warning is at this point, this in the warning polygon. So with that, the severe thunderstorm warnings also continue for northeastern Phillips and southeastern Harlan County till 5:30. And then the other one, because they've got three warnings right now, the severe thunderstorm warning that is just for northeastern Phillips County. They're kind of just decided after issuing that one for northeastern Phillips County to just merge the both of them and make a new one that'll be in effect until 6 p.m. And that's for northwestern Smith County and northeastern Phillips counties in Kansas, and for southwestern Franklin and southeastern Harlan counties in Nebraska. And this just came in, 1-inch hail report in Republican City from a trained spotter about 10-some-odd minutes ago. Flash flood warning still remains in effect for Central Furnace County till 10:15. That's just because of this storm that we're talking about near the Republican City area. That dumped a lot of rain in Beaver City, and the intersection of highways 89 and 283. There's a photo that was on Twitter of water over the road, 1 to 2 foot of water over the road in that intersection of highways 89 and 283 near Beaver City. And so that continues to be an issue. We'll look at your forecast in full for tonight and for the rest of the week in just a few minutes. But first, here on the river in your Drive at 5, 93 seconds of news, and you get to hear a little bit of something that's not from me talking here for a few minutes on the river. Again, it's your River Storm Center, brought to you by DC Climate Control Services and State Farm Insurance Agent Heidi Bezada.
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1: Ravenna man accused of sexually assaulting a child will have his case moved forward in Buffalo County District Court. Michael Swanson, age 36, faces two counts of first-degree sexual assault of a child. Both charges are Class 1B felonies. Swanson is a registered sex offender stemming from a 2017 Buffalo County conviction for first-degree sexual assault. During a preliminary hearing on Friday, June 5th, a judge found probable cause to proceed with the case. Swanson was ordered bound over to District Court, where he is scheduled to be arraigned on July 17th at 9 a.m. Thousands came together for a party in a pasture as Dawson County hosted this year's Cattlemen's Ball. Cozad played a host to the weekend event. The ball travels the state to a new site every year, coming on the heels of wildfires that touched Dawson County, as well as the closure of the Tyson Beef Plant. Local cattleman says it's been a challenging year, but Cattlemen's Ball provided an outlet to show the community's resilience. Third District Congressman Adrian Smith.
8: You know, it's a great tradition that is so productive and, you know, brings folks together for the right reasons. You know, cancer research funding that stays in Nebraska. We know that UNMC does a great job of really advancing their work, and it's proven to be effective, and I'm very grateful that so many people come out for this to help support their effort.
1: The ball wrapped up at midnight Saturday night. Next year's ball will be held near York. And Mary Lanning Healthcare in Hastings has a new CEO. Shanna Stauffer, PharmD MHA, was named the new CEO of the hospital group, and her first day is July 13th. More information is coming up later. It can be found online at krvn.com. Reporting for KRVN News, I'm John Willis.
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15: Mid-Nebraska weather.
0: So we still got that flash flood warning in effect, Central Furnace County, until 10:15, and the severe thunderstorm warning for Nebraska's southeastern portion of Harlan and southwestern portion of Franklin counties. Like I said, northeastern Phillips, northwestern Smith counties in Kansas. Looking at your forecast for tonight, we're going to see some more of those chances for rain. We'll see the temperatures in the 60s. Northeast winds becoming light. Sunny skies tomorrow. No rain in the forecast. Mid to upper 90s. We can't rule out the triple digits in mid-Nebraska. South winds 15 to 30. 40% chance of thunderstorms tomorrow night and Wednesday night. Could see some more rain rolling throughout the rest of the week. Low 90s Wednesday, 80s Thursday through Saturday. More weather info, KRVN.com.
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0: Chris Young here on 93.1 The River. Alex with you. Drive at 5 time. And looking towards later this week, we've got lots of baseball with Cami Country. Today looks like it's going to happen, thankfully. Didn't know for a little bit there because of the weather. The Lexington Juniors are going to have one of their first game on Cami Country. They take on Broken Bow today. 6:50 pregame, 7 o'clock for first pitch. Friday, they have Gothenburg, and then on Saturday, it's the Western Nebraska All-Star Football Game on 880 KRVN. 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

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Alex with you. Starting to see the rains really start to show up in Kansas. We'll have another check of your forecast, another check of the severe weather in River Country just a few minutes away. It's after Luke Bryan here on 93.1 The River.

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21: Good afternoon. I should more say good evening here. Your time now, 5:58 on this Monday evening, and we have plenty of severe thunderstorm warnings that have blown up here across the Kansas-Nebraska border with your River Storm Center, which is brought to you by DC Climate Control Services and State Farm Insurance agent Heidi Bezada. We're going to move with the Nebraska storm first, the one that is in effect for southwestern Franklin, southeastern Harlan counties in Nebraska, alongside northeastern Phillips and northwestern Smith counties in Kansas. Still in effect until 6 p.m. tonight at 5:40. Severe thunderstorm is located over Bloomington. That's 26 miles northeast of Phillipsburg. Moving to the east at 25 miles an hour. Radar indicated threat of 60 mile an hour wind gusts and quarter size hail. This storm is nearing the Franklin area. It should already be there. We'll see here when the latest radar sweep tells us here that we've got coming into our radar system. Then for Kansas, we'll go from west to east. Severe thunderstorm warning in effect till 7 o'clock for Norton County and northern Graham County. Severe thunderstorms are located at 5:48 p.m. along a line extending 4 miles southeast of Lenora to 9 miles northeast of Edmond to 7 miles south of Logan, moving northeast at 20 mile an hour. Radar indicated threat of 60 mile an hour wind gusts and quarter size hail. Speaking of severe thunderstorm warnings, the one that I just talked about that was including Franklin and Harlan counties alongside Smith and Phillips counties, that one has just been canceled. So that their news for you. They did not extend that one into the rest of the 6 o'clock hour. So that's what's in effect for Norton and Graham counties. For Phillips and Rooks counties, primarily Phillips and then a small sliver of Rooks County, this one is in effect until 6:30 p.m. At 5:48, severe thunderstorms are located near Logan. One severe thunderstorm was located near Logan or 16 miles southwest of Phillipsburg, moving to the northeast at 15 miles an hour. Radar indicated threat there, 60 mile an hour wind gusts and quarter size hail. And so we'll see that continue to move its way to the northeast. The severe thunderstorm will be located around Speed at 6:05. Phillipsburg, will you're in the path of this. Agra potentially, and then to areas to the north and the east of Phillipsburg there on Highway 183. Then there's a severe thunderstorm warning as we continue to move eastward. Severe thunderstorm warning is in effect for Smith County and for Smith County only. They just chopped off the Osborne County portion of it. It's still in effect for southern Smith County. There's a severe thunderstorm that was located near Harlan or 29 miles east of Phillipsburg. That's moving to the northeast at 15 mile an hour. Radar indicated threat, 60 mile an hour wind gust, quarter size hail. Harlan, Gaylord, Cedar, all in the warning. Polygon alongside Smith Center. And then there's a severe thunderstorm warning as well. East central Smith County, west central Jewell County until 6:30 this evening. At 5:56, severe thunderstorm was located 9 miles south of Lebanon or 28 miles northwest of Beloit, moving to the northeast, 15 mile an hour. Radar indicated threat there as well of 60 mile an hour wind gusts and quarter size hail. The flash flood warning still remains in effect for central Furnace County till 10:15 tonight. After that slow moving storm, which is right now bearing down the Franklin area, it was dang near stationary at times around Beaver City, around Wilsonville. It just continues to stay there and just dump all the rain. And so we'll continue to see be a concern. Looking at the forecast for the rest of today, I think we're going to see a little bit more of a chance for maybe a thunderstorm to pop up tonight. Increasing clouds with temperatures in the low to mid 60s. Northeast winds becoming light throughout the night. Sunny skies tomorrow, hot with the highs in the upper 90s. Can't rule out the triple digits for your Tuesday. And then we'll see some more chances for rain. 40% chance of thunderstorms tomorrow night and Wednesday night. And then as well again Friday night through Sunday night with temperatures by Sunday going from the 90s into the mid-70s. And that's what we've got for weather. Then a very busy Monday. Hopefully, no. knock on wood, that things will continue to just wind down throughout the evening. And this tornado watch that we have in effect for areas of southern Nebraska and northern into central Kansas, that'll be allowed to expire. Nothing too severe has popped up yet, and hopefully that stays that way. Other than what we've got along the Kansas-Nebraska border, nothing really in terms of precipitation. You look near Denver, the Denver suburbs to the east of Denver, they've got plenty of severe thunderstorm warnings, and so is one near Cheyenne Wills, Colorado, but that's about it. But here in mid-Nebraska, things are starting to calm down a bit. It's all starting to move into Kansas. We'll keep with this as severe weather stays around River Country with the River Storm Center, which is brought to you by DC Climate Control Services and State Farm Insurance Agent Heidi Bezzata.
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Nebraska's best country, 93.1 The River. Alex with you on this Monday evening. We've just wrapped up your drive at 5, presented by Heartland Chevrolet in Lexington. In a few minutes, where we'll be at Thursday for our final meet and greet of the year, right in a few minutes here on the river. First, though, up, we'll have a little something from Joe Nichols, a River Rewind there, Megan Maroney, Jackson Dean. First, though, Riley Green here on the river.

0: Jackson Dean here on 93.1 The River. We had a lot of fun last month with our meet and greet. Sol across the great state of Nebraska, points from Holdridge to Lexington to Cambridge to all over the place. We were serving over 2,000 Nebraska beef burgers across the month of May, celebrating Beef Month. And we have one final one of our meet and greets here. This week will be at Lexington at Plum Creek Marketplace from 11:30 to 1. Don't miss out with Nebraska's best country, 93.1 The River. Last meet and greet for 2026 taking place at Plum Creek Marketplace in Lexington this Thursday from 11:30 to 1. And a big thanks again goes out to all of our grilling sponsors and the hosts and the many people who have enjoyed a free lunch with us here on the river alongside Cami Country and 880 KRVN. One last chance to have that free lunch, and it takes place this Thursday, Plum Creek Marketplace in Lexington from 11:30 to 1.
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4: News. I'm John Saucier. On Friday, the Senate passed a bill to fund ICE and Customs Border Protection for 3 years, allowing it to move to the House for a vote sometime this week. Senate Majority Leader John Thune had reaction today.
5: Democrats voted to defund the agents who stand guard on our nation's borders and help prevent dangerous individuals from entering our country.
4: Democrats have opposed funding unless reforms are made. Tonight's Game 3 of the NBA Finals between the New York Knicks and the San Antonio Spurs. Security's tight because President Trump is going to be in the House at Madison Square Garden. House Minority Leader Hakeem Jeffries questions if the president is even a Knicks fan.
6: He's just injecting himself into the NBA Finals because he always has to bring the MAGA circus into town.
4: Well, President Trump, a native of Queens, says he's been a fan of the Knicks for a long time. New York Mayor Zoran Mamdani also expected to attend tonight. 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
12: Mid-Nebraska weather.
0: Looking at your forecast, looking at the radar, still got a few severe thunderstorm warnings down in north-central Kansas. One that's in effect for southeastern Smith, northeastern Osborne County, till 7:15. There's also one that's in effect till 7:15. Northern Rooks, western Smith, northwestern Osborne, southern Phillips County, in effect until 6:30. Northwestern Rooks and good chunk of Phillips County, and then as well for 6:30 southern Smith County. Large complex of thunderstorms that pretty much from Phillipsburg to Logan all the way down towards Portis, Smith Center. We've seen some hail reports with this. Golf ball size hail 15 minutes ago in Gaylord, Kansas, and then as well something just outside between Phillipsburg and Agra. Looking at mid-Nebraska for the rest of the afternoon and looking towards tonight, we'll see the mid-60s on hand, lows out there with a slight chance for another thunderstorm or two. Northeast winds becoming light. Upper 90s tomorrow, lots of sunshine, can't rule out the triple digits, and some more rain showers tomorrow night into Wednesday night, Wednesday night through Sunday night. More weather info, KRVN.com.
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0: up here on 93.1 The River. He'll be in North Platte later this summer at Nebraska Land Days, June 27th, with Diamond Rio and Spencer Hatch. 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
0: John
2: Montana.
0: Party here on 93.1 The River. Alex with you. Been a very busy Monday. She's with all this weird weather. Big thanks to everybody who's been sticking around with me with our River Storm Center update.

best country tonight. And this somewhere south of Sanity. None other than Chris Young. We'll have that in a few minutes. I'll have one last check of the forecast in a few minutes after Chris Stapleton here on 93.1.

Zach Topp here on 93.1 The River. He'll be in North Platte later this summer at Nebraska Land Days, June 27th, with Diamond Rio and Spencer Hatcher. If you're looking for something to do outside of a good concert here in the month of June, well, Nebraska is the home of the good life and

0: across the state. This summer, the river alongside Cami Country and 880 KRVN, alongside the Dawson County Cattlemen, Huss Holbrook Livestock Days Market, Lexington Livestock, Steers and
1: Start
0: Beers,
1: Saturday
0: the Nebraska
1: off with
0: Beef Council, and the Nebraska
1: tournament.
0: Cattlemen
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0: Nebraska
1: river.
0: Beef. 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
1: get your own Nebraska
0: good
1: Beef
0: times
1: Passport
0: don't forget
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0: Yamaha,
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0: King
1: all the great Nebraska
0: Beef Saturday from 1 to 3 p.m.
1: Coast to coast, from
0: this is one weekend you won't want to miss.
1: From the Panhandle all the way to the Big O,
0: sponsored by
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0: Committee.
1: Passport.
0: Foz Garage.
1: More details
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1: for the
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0: passport
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0: with
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0: Days.
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0: this is
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0: weekend
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0: you won't
3: from 11:30 until 1.
0: Sponsored
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0: by
3: is our
0: Gary
3: final
0: Funeral
3: meet
0: Home.
3: And greet of the
0: Cooper
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0: FC.
3: Remember, beef
0: Cooper
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0: FC.
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4: A dad can become a hero in
0: Holbrook
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0: Days
4: little moments.
0: Is back June 25th through the 27th.
4: Falls,
0: start Saturday off with the River Rat Volleyball Tournament
4: and
0: registration
4: somehow,
0: at 11:30, games at 12:30 along the Republican
4: it.
0: River.
4: So keep every
0: enjoy
4: moment close with D'Aero and an iPhone 17 on us. The
0: enjoy
4: network that keeps you in touch
0: times,
4: during
0: don't
4: all
0: forget
4: of life's
0: to register
4: little moments.
0: For a chance to win
4: this
0: the
4: Father's
0: KRVN
4: Day
0: Chevrolet
4: and
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on the river this Monday. Alex Amakey with you, starting to wrap things up on this very busy Monday with all those River Storm Center updates brought to you by DC Climate Control Services and Dana Newbern alongside State Farm Insurance agent Heidi Bizzotta. The severe weather starting to push out of River Country. Thankfully, it's starting to become more of a Salina radio problem and more of a Russell radio problem than it is here for the river. So thankfully, that means that I think you won't have to have me break into Backstage Country with this week's host, Chris Young. If we do, don't worry. I'll be right here on the River Storm Center throughout the night. In just a few minutes, Chris Stapleton. I'll also have one last check of your forecast here on 93.1 The River.

0: weatherology meteorologist Jennifer Wojcicki with a significant weather update. Tornado watch continues until 10 p.m. tonight. A tornado watch means that conditions are favorable for the development of severe thunderstorms over the next several hours, with some storms producing tornadoes. In addition to the threat of tornadoes, very large damaging hail and strong straight line winds may accompany those storms that do develop. Storms can pop up quickly, so stay up to date on rapidly changing weather conditions and be prepared to take action if warnings are issued. Tornado watch continues until 10 p.m. tonight. I'm meteorologist Jennifer Wojcicki. 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
16: Time now is 6:59 on this Monday evening. Take one last look at the severe weather again as it's starting to push down further south southeast. So Salina will be more of a Salina and Hayes radio station problem instead of a Lexington station situation. Carney at that point. Three severe thunderstorm warnings, all of them in north-central Kansas. We'll take a look at the first ones in effect till 7:15. Northeastern Rook, southwestern Smith, northwestern Osborne, southeastern Phillips counties. 6:45, severe thunderstorm located near Glade, 10 miles south of Phillipsburg, moving to the east, 15 miles an hour. The public has reported a couple of these threats. Quarter-size hail, 9 miles north of Stockton, near the county line. 60-mile-an-hour wind gust, the hazard alongside some of that quarter-size hail. Hail damage to vehicles is expected. Wind damage to road siding and trees is expected as well. Down into Rooks County, severe thunderstorm warning for northeastern Rooks and western Osborne County till 7:45. Severe thunderstorm is located near Stockton, 24 miles south of Phillipsburg, moving to the east at 25 miles an hour. Radar-indicated threat, 60-mile-an-hour wind gust and quarter-sized hail. Severe thunderstorm will be near Woodston about 7:05. Alton, you are in the path of it as well. And there is a severe thunderstorm warning that remains in effect until 7:15. Southeastern Smith, northeastern Osborne counties. 6:49, severe thunderstorm is located over Portis or 30 miles west of Beloit, moving east to 15 miles an hour. Radar indicated threat, golf ball size hail, 60 mile an hour wind gusts. We have received some reports from the public, train spotters, of large-ish hail, inch to inch and a quarter size hail, inch and three quarter almost an hour ago near Gaylord, and then near Portis just a few minutes ago, one-inch hail in Smith County, Kansas. So we'll continue to see this, just continue to push to the east and to the southeast for the rest of the evening, as this will continue to slowly move out of our listening area here for the river. And again, this is all in portions of north-central Kansas. Speaking of warnings and watches and such, the tornado watch has been lopped off a little bit for areas of southern Nebraska. It is still in effect for Red Willow County, but Holdridge, Cambridge, Alma, you've also got Minden, Red Cloud, Franklin, all of those areas no longer under the tornado watch. It's in effect until 10 o'clock tonight. Primarily at this point, just central and northern Kansas, and then McCook. And that's what we've got right now. Looking at the forecast for the rest of the night, increasing clouds. Temperatures will be in the low to mid-60s. Northeast winds becoming light. Sunny skies tomorrow with the upper 90s. Can't rule out the triple digits. And we could see some more rain Wednesday, Thursday, Friday. More weather info online, KRVN.com. I've been Alex Amicki. Thanks for listening, everybody. Backstage Country in just a few minutes. And